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2: In the first hour of the show, I had people asking me if I've ever watched Forrest Gump, because I need to while dealing with this broken leg. Yes, I have. And then whilst talking about it, we discovered that many people have not seen what is, in my opinion, one of the greatest movies of all time. I had Ashley on the phone. I told her, you got to watch it. And then a bunch of other people texted in going, I haven't seen it either. Folks are saying they haven't seen things like Harry Potter, Lord of the Rings, Forrest Gump, Titanic. What are you watching? You're wasting time watching Love is Blind, aren't you? Or what's that other one? Love Island? Don't be watching that smut.

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0: 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It's Kiss at Night.
1: Hey, is this Christy?
2: It's Christy, yeah.
1: Buddy.
2: I don't think I've ever seen it.
1: You're 36 years old?
2: 36 years old.
1: How have you not watched Forrest Gump?
2: I don't know. Maybe I saw like bits and pieces of it, but like I don't think I've actually ever seen it from start to finish.
1: If you hear a quote from the movie or like when I quote it and...
2: Run, Forrest, run.
1: Make jokes about it on the show, do you understand the references?
2: No.
1: But you haven't seen it?
2: I'm 99.9% sure I have not seen it. Funny story, though. I also went to the restaurant in West End, and the stuff is cool, but like, yeah, I don't know the reference. I don't understand the references.
1: Oh,
2: I've never seen the movie.
1: What are you doing tonight, Christy?
2: I'm going to Brew House.
1: When you're done your evening shenanigans, you get home, you settle into bed, you toss on Forrest Gump, okay?
2: No, I can't tonight.
1: Tomorrow night. You got, just make it happen.
2: No, bro, you should see my PBR right now. She wild.
1: Oh, what are you watching?
2: Love Island. And Big Brother.
1: Pure smut.
2: I watch trash TV.
1: You want to watch some good cinema, you put on Forrest Gump. You'll enjoy yourself.
2: Okay, I'll put that on my list.
1: Stop watching
2: Maybe
1: that
2: we'll
1: crap.
2: Get to it in 5 years.
1: All right, get out of here.
2: Okay, bye.
1: Bye. 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

0: hiding.
1: Hey, Jeff.
2: Hi, who do I have here?
1: Let's go with Anonymous.
2: Anonymous. All right, what's going on, Anonymous? What do you want to talk about?
1: I just best saying every time, I don't know why, but when Forrest Gump is, it always seems to be playing in the background. And we always have parent time, my husband and I, with Forrest Gump playing. Don't know why, it just always happened that way. So now it's like an inside joke between

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1: I want to stay up all night.
0: On Kiss.
2: This text here says, Jeff, I missed it. What happened to you that you missed a couple weeks? I broke my knee, really. I dislocated my kneecap and I fractured my femur. So I was gone for a couple of weeks. Hey, what's going on?
3: Jeff, it's the bulldog again. Hey, buddy, you can get a temporary handicap card. You know that.
2: From the doctor? Or what do I do? How do I get one?
3: You get a letter from your doctor. You take that to registries.

0: and they give you a temporary thing.
1: I got to do that. I should have done it already.
0: I have a permanent one because of my foot and that, but I had a temporary one when I first got it done, like when I first injured myself. I went to my doctor, they gave me a note, and you get a temporary placard.
1: So get a doctor's note and then take it to the registry and off you go.
0: Yes, they'll give you a note and you take it to the registries.
1: Now that I'm driving, I got to get this.
0: 100%, buddy. You'll be parking in spaces where you'll be like, yes.
1: And they're extra wide, so no one's going to dent up my minivan.
0: You got that right. Oh,
1: that's the dream.
0: You got that right. I'm telling you, get it. Don't not get it. Get it.
1: I'm getting it. Thanks, Bulldog.
0: Okay, bud. Take care. Have a good one.
1: You too. Bye.
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Things have been, are currently, and will continue to be hot around Toronto. This is KISS 92.5. I'm Jeff. Yellow warning for heat has been issued by Environment Canada. That's been in effect for a couple of days now. Got up to 36 degrees today. Overnight, just down to 26. So even if you have the windows open but you don't have AC, that's going to be a hot snooze tonight. 33, but a chance of rain tomorrow. 30 and sunshine on Thursday, and 28 and sunny on Friday. It's Olivia Dean on KISS 92.5.

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1: The losing streak continues for yours truly regarding World Cup gambling. I'm Jeff, and I was on a hot streak to start the tournament, betting on a lot of games to end up in a draw, because that seems to happen more often than not. When it's not an elimination stage game, a knockout stage game at the World Cup, a lot of teams just end up tying each other. Well, you can't tie anymore because we're into the semifinals, and we now know, in fact, one team that will be in the final on Sunday, and that is Spain, after they defeated France 2-0 earlier today. I had France to win the whole tournament. Best they can do now is third place. Who will Spain face on Sunday in the World Cup final? It'll either be England or Argentina as they face off at the World Cup tomorrow.
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2: 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I found this picture on my phone. 5 hours so long. 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I'm alone learning those lessons. You're

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1: Hello.
2: Tanya or Tanya?
1: Tanya.
2: How you doing, Tanya?
1: I'm good. How are you?
2: Oh, good. This is Jeff, in case you didn't know.
1: Yeah, I recognize your voice.
2: Why do you have such horrible taste in movies, Tanya?
1: I mean, I've seen The Notebook.
2: All right. It's a good movie. If I'm a bird, you're a bird. I get it. Sure.
1: Right.
2: But you haven't seen Forrest Gump.
1: I have not.
2: You also say, and your text is so funny, or that one with the Wilson ball.
1: Yes. I couldn't remember the name.
2: It's called Castaway.
1: Oh, that's it, right.
2: And you also, this is incredible to me, have not watched Titanic.
1: No, it's too long.
2: I remember the double VHS when I was a kid watching it.
1: Right?
2: Yeah.
1: I don't have that kind of time to dedicate to this.
2: You could probably skip through a bunch of it.
1: I mean, I feel like I know the storyline pretty well over the years, but...
2: The ship goes down.
1: Exactly.
2: And also, I firmly believe she could have saved him. Well, I don't want to ruin the whole movie, but...
1: I mean, I've heard you talk about that before, and I kind of want to see it just for that exact reason.
2: You gotta, yes, and tell me your opinion on the ending of Titanic.
1: It might be like a double weekend feature.
2: Because I think Rose could have been in prison for manslaughter.
1: Uh-oh. See, it's getting juicy now. Now it sounds more interesting.
2: But you gotta watch, of all these, you have to watch Forrest Gump.
1: That's the top choice.
2: Yes.
1: I'll make my kids watch it.
2: You will understand why after my leg injury, we've been quoting Lieutenant Dan and Forrest Gump.
1: Right.
2: For the last number of days.
1: Well, I am a big fan of your show, so I guess that will make me relate more.
2: Yeah, maybe it'll help.
1: Yeah, there you go.
2: Okay, go watch some good movies, Tanya. Get out of here.
1: All right, thank you.
2: See you, buddy.
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3: Because I've been injured and unable to do a whole lot of moving around over the last few weeks, I've been watching a lot of Netflix, TV, World Cup action, all kinds of movies as well. And I'm running out of stuff to watch, so I keep looking at the upcoming release dates. On Apple TV, there's a show called Lucky that'll be debuting in a couple of days, an adaptation of the book Hello Sunshine. So maybe I'll check that one out. A lady is a con artist on the run. All right, Ride or Die premiering July 15th, a thriller series that's coming to Prime Video. And then how about this one on Netflix with Will Ferrell, The Hawk. Love Will Ferrell, and I love golf. And this is a comedy series starring Will Ferrell as a golf legend trying to make a comeback. Yep, that checks all my boxes.
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2: Want to know something crazy? I've never seen Forrest Gump.
3: What? Come on!
2: Never. I'm 38, Ashley. And I've never watched it.
3: Oh my gosh, Ashley.
2: I know. I've been harassed a few times.
3: What are you doing with your life, Ashley?
2: I don't know.
3: Holy,
2: not Forrest Gump, apparently.
3: You got to get on the Gump train, buddy.
2: Gump train.
3: I think it's on a bunch of the streamers. It's on Paramount. It might be on Netflix. I think it's on Prime. Go find it. You got to watch Forrest Gump.
2: Okay, I'll make my husband watch it with me this weekend.
3: Yes, enjoy it. And then let me know what you think of Jenny, okay?
2: Oh, I've heard about Jenny.
3: Because we all around here have a big hate on for Jenny.
2: Okay, I'll keep that in mind when I watch it.
3: Yes, please go watch it. Your kid can watch it too. Maybe just skip through the adult stuff.
2: Is there stuff that I don't allow in that one?
3: A little bit.
2: Okay, yeah.
3: Not much.
2: He can watch, but I'll fast forward it.
3: Yeah, you'll be good. You guys enjoy Forrest Gump.
2: Thank you.
3: See you, buddy.
2: Bye. Have a good day. Kiss.

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20: 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Yeah.

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1: Mom, my tummy hurts.
0: 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We'll use maple.
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1: My name is Amy, and I have to say something. 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She was being abused by her partner, and I didn't know. She was afraid of what would happen to her children, if she told anyone. 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
13: 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She's leaving work. Someone says, we're going for some food. Wanna come? No thanks, she says. 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
4: What okay. are you doing? 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
3: 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Cleaning, so, doing dishes, cooking, etc.
4: How many are we at right now? We're at what number? Like 1,500 and what?
3: Yeah, I don't. 70-something.
2: Does that include the history of Roz and Mocha, the 6-part docuseries on the show?
3: Yes.
2: Does that mean you abandoned the live show, or?
3: Well, I'm in BC, so it's too early.
4: Where in BC are you?
3: Mission.
2: Yeah, but we're on in BC, 6 to 10 a.m. or 6 to 9 a.m.
3: Yeah, true. I don't really have a radio to listen to.
4: Oh, yet. Okay. Okay. So,
3: sorry, yeah. I know.
2: Because no, what? Streaming doesn't exist
4: yeah.
2: in BC?
4: Yeah, because it's so hard to listen to the radio in BC. We get it. That is an incredible achievement. So thank you so much for the love and the dedication. And you must be sick of us.
3: No. I have, like, what am I going to do with my life now?
4: We've talked to
3: so empty.
4: We've talked to other people over the years who have finished the podcast, and they felt the

0: exact same way.
1: Yeah.
0: That when you get to the, when you get close to the end, you're excited, but as soon as it finishes, there is an emptiness.
2: Hey, yo.
3: Yes.
1: That's what she said.
3: Yes.
1: Wait, so 6 years ago, did you know about us prior to listening to, I guess, episode one of the podcast?
3: No. So I started, like, I was listening to Kiss out here with Kevin and Sonia. Shout out to them. They were awesome. I miss them. I wish they would come back.
1: Mm-hmm. Yeah, but then we wouldn't be there. Like WTF.
0: Yeah.
3: But I heard you guys on this.
0: For somebody who listens to us a lot, you sound like you don't really like us.
1: Like, in order for us to deliver the podcast, you know, we got to do the live show every day, right?
3: Yeah, I know.
1: Okay.
0: Go ahead. So
3: anyway, I heard you guys on there a couple of times, and then eventually I heard you had a podcast. Okay.
0: So you used to listen to Kevin and Sonia, and then they went away, and you were so pissed off about it and did not like us or want us to be on that station that your punishment was to listen to 1,500 episodes of our podcast?
3: Yeah, I guess so.
0: Okay, cool. Right on.
1: Wow.
0: Well, it doesn't. I don't care how you get inspired.
1: And as you know, we release episodes every single day, so there's no missing Razumoka whatsoever from your life.
3: Yeah, true.
0: Now,
3: last few have just been the composition ones, whatever, because you guys have been gone.
0: Okay. Well, sorry, we took a little bit of a break for all the work we've done to entertain you for 6 years.
3: How dare you?
0: Okay, so now is your plan to just continue to listen daily, or are you going to let that sort of list build up again so you can start binging?
3: What? I've already started over again.
0: Started
3: one
0: over
1: again. Girl, we're on the radio live every single day.
0: Okay.
1: You don't have to start from the beginning of the podcast.
0: Okay, but you are now back. You want to go back to the early days again.
3: Yeah.
0: Okay,
3: yeah.
0: Fair enough. All right. Well, it's not our show when it's out there. It's yours. So you use it however you want to use it. So if you want to go back, well, we do the show every day in your area. That's fine. Go back and listen to 2016.
3: Okay.
0: Yeah.
4: I mean, it was good year.
3: You guys are awesome. I love you guys.
0: I love you too.
1: All right. Thank you, Amber. That was wonderful. You're the best. Between Roz and Mocha, who is your favorite?
3: Roz.
1: Love you, Amber.
0: Yeah.
3: Okay, love you guys. Thanks.
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0: aka Chol, was in Portugal for 2 weeks with her boyfriend Max.
1: It was so good.
2: Yeah, where in Portugal were you?
1: We did Lisbon, we did the Algarve, and we did the Azores.
2: Nice. What'd you think? Hot, right?
1: It was unbelievably hot.
2: How were your legs? Because it's a very hilly country and nobody tells you.
1: I got a butt workout for free.
2: Yeah.
1: Well, not for free.
2: No, it was not free. At all.
0: So Chloe was in Portugal during FIFA when Portugal was playing Croatia, that particular game.
2: Yeah.
0: In Canada, right?
2: Yeah.
0: So she was out there with all the other Portuguese watching the game, cheering them on. And Chloe recorded her experience of being in Portugal to cheer on Portugal.
2: Were you just like at a bar?
0: FIFA.
1: So they actually set up a watch party in the square of the town we were in. So it was just packed. Okay, y'all. We are here in Portugal, Lagos, Portugal. We have our Cristiano Ronaldo jerseys on. What is that? Sweep?
3: No, it's what Ronaldo does.
1: Sui. Sui. Like, suey. Okay, so we made it. We have two giant beers. And we made it to this little square where they have this giant screen up on this building. And I'm so excited for Portugal to win. I also have already had a bottle of wine and we have half a bottle of wine and a glass of wine. So what's a bottle plus a glass? A bottle and a glass. Okay, we have 10 minutes extra with 10 minutes extra to play. I've had a few beers.
0: So we got 10 minutes extra with 10 extra minutes to play.
2: And wait a second. So you're now a bottle of wine plus a glass of wine and you just finished saying, and I've had a few beers.
1: And we're tied 1-1. We won! Okay, we just finished watching the game. I can't even speak. What happened, Lex? What?
3: We won,
1: but what a crazy game. And we kept our beer cups as souvenirs.
3: I got 1, 2, 3, 4, 5, 6, 7, 8
1: beer cups.
2: Wow.
1: It was fun.
2: Wow. Were you just sweating so much or how did you not pee?
1: I don't know.
2: You were just sweating. Like it was just hot, right? Yeah. Okay.
1: Yeah.
2: That's the great thing about the hot weather is that you get to pee less. I could never go and stand in a crowd like that.
0: You'd have to be somewhere close to where the washroom is, right?
2: Yes.
0: Especially when you drank as much as what Chloe did.
1: Yes. With a bottle plus a glass. A bottle and a glass.
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2: Hello, hello.
3: Hello.
4: Calm down. Time to get it off your chest right now. Maybe you should talk about your problems. Roz and Mocha Better Moments.
2: You can choose to give your name. Well, you could choose to remain anonymous. But here is how Vented Moments works on the Roz and Mocha Show.
5: Yeah, so you just go off. Sometimes you got an opinion. Sometimes you got some thoughts. An unpopular opinion. Those are always the best ones. Yeah. A gripe, as they say. And you can't say it to the people who you work with. Maybe your family doesn't want to hear it, or maybe it's about them. So you come on the show, we give you the platform, the audience, to just go off, to just vent. And as Mocha said, yes, you could remain anonymous. I don't know who we're talking to, but you feel free to give your name.
3: Awesome. Hello, my name's Emily.
5: Emily.
2: Okay.
3: I'm here to talk about lactose-free cheese in stores.
5: Lactose-free cheese in stores.
2: Okay.
5: I'm pissed off already with you, Emily. Emily, go ahead.
3: So, personally, I don't like shopping because stores are always really busy and it gives me a little bit of anxiety. So, I try and rush a little bit. So, every time I go and I buy cheese blocks, I at least get one that's lactose-free for some reason. So, I think it's a strong debate that there should be lactose-free sections in the dairy section.
6: Agreed. Oh, hands down.
5: Interesting. Okay, so you don't like accidentally walking out with lactose free. You want lactose full cheese.
3: Yes.
5: Okay.
2: But it says like right there on the label.
5: But they're just mixed in, and sometimes somebody picks one up and then they put it back wrong or whatever, right?
3: Yeah.
2: So you want there to be just a section featuring all lactose free food products.
3: Yeah.
5: Okay, so what is it about the lactose cheese that you don't like?
3: It just tastes different. It's weird. It doesn't melt properly.
5: No.
6: Lactose-free yogurt is disgusting.
5: Yeah.
2: Oh, wow. Thanks, Chloe.
5: Yeah.
6: Sorry. Yeah. It's the truth.
2: Guess what I ate for breakfast this morning? Lactose-free yogurt. Yeah. And guess what? It was friggin' delicious.
6: Okay. Yeah,
5: was it, though? Compared to what? okay, so you accidentally, what kind of cheese was it that you accidentally got that was lactose free?
3: It was like the marble cheese, like from Armstrong's.
5: Yeah.
2: Oh, okay. And what were you using the cheese for? Because you said it doesn't melt properly.
3: I use it for like grilled cheeses, like pizza. I use it for anything whenever I buy cheese.
2: I know.
3: And ugh.
5: Yeah, it's not. I tend to agree with you. It's just like I always say that companies should not put, like, I understand you have your regular coffees, right? Like in the grocery store, and you have company one, company two, company three. I think that after company one, two, three, all those companies that offer a decaf version should all be in another section.
2: Much like what
5: because
2: Emily is saying.
5: Accidentally buying a bag of decaf coffee is a problem. Because one, it's very expensive, and two, when you've cracked it open and already made a pot, only to then look at the bag, you're screwed. You can't bring it back.
7: But why are you not reading it in the store?
5: Because sometimes the decaf thing is so small on the bag, and it's on the wrong shelf, or it's a whatever, and then you accidentally grab it. I'm with you. Lactose, like, okay, you can bleep this, right?
8: Oh, no.
5: Okay.
2: Oh, watch what you say,
5: dog. You know what? You won't have to bleep this. I'll rephrase it, okay?
2: Okay.
5: All the food for the week should be in another section.
2: Bruh, we about to throw hands right now. Hold on.
5: Okay.
2: Hold on a second.
5: All the food for the week.
2: Why are you coming to me for? Because I drink lactose-free milk and I drink decaf coffee?
6: Problems?
5: There should be a section for the gluten-free, the lactose-free, the decaf. All of that stuff should be in another aisle of the store.
2: And
5: okay.
2: Chloe, I heard what you said. Yeah. We'll talk after the show. Don't you worry.
5: Okay. So all of that stuff should be in another aisle of the store.
7: But it should be dimly lit or something? Like you don't want us to see us?
5: No, but there should be a curtain so I don't have to watch the shame of it all.
2: Oh, man. Anyway, Emily, do you feel better now that you got that vented moment off your chest?
3: Yeah, I do. Thank you, guys.
2: Yes. All right. Okay. Have a wonderful day.
3: Yes, you too. Bye.
2: All right. Anyone and everyone, welcome to join us on Vented Moments. If you have something that you would like to vent about, all you have to do is text the word VENT, V-E-N-T, to 925-555.
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0: Roz and Lopez DM Deep Dive. When you have nothing to say, why do you always say it to us?
1: Yes, the DMs that you send us eventually make it onto the show.
2: Chloe, what do we got in the DMs today?
3: Deb asks, what show would you bring back if you could? For me, it's Canada's Worst Driver. The host, and I'm a big fan of informative TV.
2: What was that show?
3: I'm trying to remember.
4: They driving like obstacle courses and stuff like that with people who are terrible. So you have to drive around the pylons and stuff, and they would drive over them and everything.
2: And these were people who were licensed drivers. They somehow
4: should have been on this show.
2: Right. Yes. Oh, that's a good one.
1: What did they ever bring back? Cash Cab. Remember that show? I love that one.
2: No, what was that? What was Cash Cab?
1: So people in like a heavily populated city would be getting into a cab, sometimes like at night, like on a club night.
2: Yeah.
1: And you get into the cab and the driver is the host of the show.
2: Yeah.
1: And we'll say, okay, we're going to play a round of trivia.
2: Right.
1: Each question is worth this much amount of money. And it's just a game show inside of a cab.
2: Oh, it's like Jeopardy.
4: The roof of the cab.
1: Yo.
4: Like,
1: you almost had me saying yes, bro. So people would be like on their way to or from an event or work or whatever, and you got to answer these questions and you get money.
2: We had to believe that. I'm sorry, but you all know what I meant.
1: Cash cab.
2: Okay, I got you.
1: All right. Anyone else got an answer?
4: Bumper Stumpers.
1: What was that again?
4: One of my favorite shows. It was, they would put up a license plate on the screen behind all the contestants. And it spelled out something, but in very license plate form.
2: Yes.
4: And you had to figure out what the word was.
2: You know when you're in traffic and you see somebody with a vanity plate and you sit there behind them and you're like, what does that say, right? And then you finally get it. They made a TV show of that.
1: Oh, so it would be like DZNTZ and you'd be like, oh, these nuts.
2: Thank you. Yes.
1: Okay. Yes. Chol, you have an answer for this?
3: I think I'd say I used to watch a show called Four Weddings and I found it so interesting.
4: I loved that show.
3: Yeah.
1: The reality?
3: Like these four people had weddings and they like had to judge each other's weddings and like they would judge like food, dress, atmosphere. If they brought it back now, people would be ruthless.
4: Like the brides of the other weddings would go to your wedding, sit at a table, eat all your food, dance with your guests,
3: and judge
4: sit
3: you.
4: In your ceremony and judge.
2: You?

0: And what's some recipes Roz can give Chloe to lay a good foundation to develop her cooking skills?
1: Oh, geez. You know what I made the other night that you would love?
0: What?
1: Maybe you would, maybe you wouldn't. but it's fun. It's just different flavors, which is Sinaloa chicken. And I made Sinaloa chicken tacos.
2: How do you do that?
1: So do you ever marinate chicken before?
0: No.
1: Okay. You know what?
2: Do you know what it means to marinate chicken?
0: Yeah, you put it in like liquids of some sort.
1: Yeah, fair. Yeah. Or brine. Yeah. It's also brining. But no. So Sinaloa chicken, it's Mexican, right? So it's like very citrusy. So it's like orange juice or pineapple juice, lime juice, and then apple cider vinegar, a little bit of oil, a ton of garlic, paprika, Mexican oregano, cumin, cinnamon, cloves, and then whatever heat you want. You can use like fresh chilies or powder, whatever the kind of heat you want. If you want something smoky, whatever. And then you mix all that together with a little bit of oil. And then, do you know how to spatchcock something?
3: Nope. I do.
1: No?
2: Yeah. Liar.
1: You can do pieces of chicken, or you can spatchcock, butterflying a chicken, where you slice the spine out of it and then you open it up and lay it flat.
0: I don't think I could do that.
1: You couldn't do that.
0: No.
3: Like butterflying.
1: Yeah, you couldn't. You flip it over, so you put the breasts down, you slice the spine out of it, you snap it open, and then you flip it back over. No?
0: I think I'll stick with my frozen chicken.
1: Okay. And then anyway, and then you put that in a bag, and then you put the marinade in there and just let it sit for like, you can do 24 hours if you want to.
2: Oh, wow.
1: And then throw it on the grill, like low indirect heat if you can for a while, and it'll just get so crispy and it's bright red when it comes out. And it's just this super smoky Mexican, like glorious. And then you can just pull all the chicken off it and throw it on taco shells if you want to.
3: Couldn't she just do shake and bake?
1: She could.
0: That's what I, yeah.
1: Yes, you could.
2: Of course, looking at Roz like, I'm just going to order that exact same thing from Uber Eats.
0: Yeah. Right?
1: Yes, you could.
0: Sounds
1: or
0: amazing.
1: Or that.
2: All right, Chloe, one more DM.
0: Victoria says, if money, time, and logistics weren't a factor, what's the ultimate gift you'd give your partner? For me, it would be a massive plot of land next to a lake with all the supplies needed for my husband to build the cabin of his dreams.
3: I would give him his own place.
1: Yeah, Maury would give him his own place. In the same building or a different building?
3: Different building.
1: You guys would be so much happier, Maury, if you and Matthew, like if you had your unit and then the unit next to yours came up for sale and you bought that and one of you just moved in there.
3: It is.
1: Is it the same layout and everything too?
3: Oh, it just flipped. Yeah,
1: it's reverses. It's just flipped the other way. How much is it?
3: Oh, I think 700 or something.
1: Oh,
3: like
1: you guys should buy that. That would be incredible.
3: And just what, like drill a hole, like a tunnel?
1: No, not a hole. Not a hole.
2: Bro, you need to get off the internet.
1: Bro. Dude. No.
2: We're talking about separate living spaces.
1: Yeah, the idea is to not connect, right? At all.
2: Anyway, Jesus. Roz, do you have an answer for this?
1: I mean, just like, where could I buy Catherine a place? She would love somewhere on the beach in Portugal for sure. Yeah. But I think where she would be absolute happiest is just north of Lake Santa Barbara in that sort of area of California.
2: Sure.
1: Where it's a quick drive to the mountains. You get all the gloriousness of Santa Barbara. You get the beach. It's so laid back. The food is incredible. I think that's where she would probably be happiest.
2: My answer is PEI. Jenna loves it there.
1: Really?
2: Yeah.
1: It's cold there, though.
2: I know, but if she could have a place from like spring until fall.
1: Sure.
2: That's
0: everyone's
2: that's
0: gifts
2: her
0: are houses?
3: Wasn't the ultimate the
0: gift? No, yeah. It's the ultimate gift. What's the ultimate gift you'd give your partner?
2: Yeah.
0: So everyone's our houses. Okay.
1: Yeah, like, because Catherine would, if I bought her like some sort of expensive jewelry thing, it would be lost on her. Like she doesn't want that.
0: I would say like courtside tickets to like a Raptors game.
3: Okay.
0: He likes basketball. He likes the Raptors. That would make him happy. Fair.
4: Cheesecake? Yeah, tickets to the World Cup game. All the Portugal games because she's Portuguese.
1: Oh, yes. That would be a good gift.
4: Yep.
1: That'd be a great gift.
2: Thank you, everyone, for all of your DMs. We'll do this again tomorrow. That was wonderful. Thank you, Chloe.
0: You're welcome.
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2: I got to play you this clip from Justice Judy or Judy Justice yesterday, Mocha. So this is a custody battle on Judge Judy, where the kid involved was actually 19 years old. I don't know how this works, but
3: it was a
2: custody battle between the dad and then the kid's aunt. And I guess the kid had left the dad, and they're fighting over the kid's belongings. And that's where Judge Judy comes in.
4: Dakota, just for my own, is Dakota angry with his father?
5: He's angry that his father won't return any of his wrestling. He is correct. He is a huge wrestling fanatic.
4: Okay. What particularly does he want? He wants his wrestling?
5: He wants his wrestling belts. They have replica belts that were made. He wanted his PlayStation 4 and wrestling games.
4: Okay, well, PlayStation 4, I'm not interested in that. He wants his wrestling belts.
5: Yes, ma'am.
4: Right now, he would like his wrestling belts.
6: Oh, I want my son to come home.
2: I just want my son to come home. He wants his wrestling belt, so yeah, I just want my son home.
3: Yo, that's a sad dad right there, bro.
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1: Shout out to all you early risers out there.
2: Yeah.
1: You know what I'm saying?
3: Or people who haven't gone to bed yet.
1: Mm. Ooh, facts.
2: True.
3: Why are you up?
2: I was reading some article where they were talking about letting some bars stay open to 6 a.m.
4: Woohoo!
1: Of course, Chloe.
3: What about a 24-hour bar?
4: That'd be sick.
2: Well, I mean, it's depending on what time they open, it could be close.
3: Well, because like I was driving by a convenience store and they said that on a sign that they start selling wine and beer as of 7 a.m.
2: Yeah.
3: And I'm like, well, they don't serve till 11, so you could just go buy it and drink it like in a bus stop. Well,
2: yeah. You always could, right?
1: Mm-hmm.
2: There's like places where you could always buy alcohol and gas stations and
1: sure.
2: Everything else and little tiny places.
1: You can't trust everybody, though.
2: But no, but back in the day, I remember like special events years ago when I used to cover the film festival, bars would be open until 4 kind of thing, right? And I would regularly go from the bar to work.
1: Really?
2: Yeah, regularly. Yeah.
1: Wow.
2: Yeah.
1: Like wasted? Not wasted, but like...
2: No, not wasted, right? Like wasted was like 1 a.m., and then the 1 to like 4 was like, you know, light drinking, sobering up.
3: What about sleep?
2: No, I wouldn't sleep.
1: Have you ever sleep
2: afterwards.
1: Been so drunk that you went to sleep and woke up still drunk?
2: Oh, God, yeah.
3: Oh, yeah.
2: However, like still drunk as in, oh, my God, I feel drunk. Yeah. But like still like legally drunk for sure.
1: Yeah.

0: man. I've never been drunk.
1: For sure.
2: For Shem?
3: I don't believe that.
0: I'm terrible.
3: Sure. That's a Shem thing.
0: No, it's not. I promise. I've never been drunk.
2: So you're saying in Jamaica, you didn't feel anything?
4: No, you just don't know that you're drunk.
3: Shem barely drank in Jamaica.
0: I barely drink, guys. I'm telling you. Yeah. I have never been drunk.
3: Yeah, I understand you barely drink. You've never been drunk. I get that. But you can't tell me that if I sat you down in a chair with a bottle of Jack Daniels that you'd down the whole thing and be able to walk into church. Like, there's no way. You'd be hammered. You'd be done for it.
0: No, I would go to church first.
1: Okay, pal.
3: I think, like, legally, like, would I have still been considered drunk the next day? For sure.
1: Yeah.
4: Were you alone?
3: What do you mean? Like, the one time I was drunk? no, but it was great because back in the day, I never drove, right? So I never had to worry about that. I was like always taxis and buses. So I never had to consider the idea of maybe I was too drunk to drive.
1: I remember there was one time, radio station I worked at in Kitchener, Ontario.
3: Yeah.
1: We had an event on like a Thursday night.
3: Yeah.
1: And man, we all, like everyone on staff, like we all drank,
3: got lit.
1: Right?
3: Yeah, companies don't do that anymore.
1: No,
2: I wish.
1: And like, I'm talking wasted.
3: Yeah.
1: To the point where a bunch of us went, I don't know, we like all crashed at like one of our coworkers' places.
3: Yeah.
1: And I live 5 minutes away at the time from the radio station.
3: Sweet.
1: And I get up to go to work. And as I'm driving to work, I was like, and I know I should not have done this, but I'm driving to work. And I was like, I think I'm still drunk.
3: Yeah.
4: Oh no.
1: Like I had that feeling.
3: Yeah.
1: And I get to work and I grab my Tim's and I was like, I think I might be.
3: Yeah.
1: If not drunk, buzzed for sure.
3: Because, and when you notice it, right? When I had noticed it in those moments, when I would wake up, I wasn't sure if I was drunk or not.
1: Or but, just like really tired.
3: No, but 2.5 hours at work, I realized, oh, now I'm sober.
1: Yeah.
3: Right?
1: I know. It's when the sober kicks
3: so
1: in.
3: So I was like, okay, so I was definitely drunk when I got to work.
4: To work and your boss had to call your dad to come get you?
3: I'm assuming that yours has.
4: Yeah, I fell through a glass coffee table and the host had to call my dad to come pick me up.
3: Like the host of the party?
4: No, the host of the show I was supposed to be running.
3: God.
1: How old are you?
4: 19.
3: Oh, you meant your boss calling your dad?
4: And there's glass everywhere from the coffee table I fell through.
3: I'd move.
1: That's so much paperwork to fill out.
3: Yeah.
4: Not back then.
3: Not back then.
1: Oh, yeah.
3: No, they just left all the glass there until he came back the next day and we cleaned it up.
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0: Good, man. Welcome to the Roz and Mocha Show. Welcome to Roz and Mocha's Easy Money, where you could win $200 instantly right now. Here's how we play.
1: So, James, we got the wheel in here, man. And all you got to do is pick a name, either Roz or Mocha. And we're going to spin the wheel. If it lands on the name you pick, we'll give you $200. But also on that wheel, as you know, is double your money. And if you pick double your money and you hit double your money, you'll get $400. And it does happen. Believe me. So, James, what's it going to be? You're going to go with Roz, you're going to go with Mocha, or you're going to try and double it up?
2: I'm going to go with Mocha.
1: All right.
0: James, on the count of three.
1: You're on a year lately, Mocha.
0: I know. You got to yell out, spin that wheel. One, two, three.
2: Spin that wheel.
1: There we go.
0: $200 going to James if it lands on the name Mocha.
1: Come on, baby. Come on. One time.
0: Oh, damn. My man. It landed on Roz's name today.
2: Oh, okay.
0: Sorry, James.
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0: All right, you have a wicked day.
2: 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All right.
0: That actually just means that tomorrow we got $300 to give away. 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
0: Bro, yesterday was so hot. So hot, and guess what? The heat warning continued today. There's also an air quality statement out there.
1: Yep.
0: Chance of showers this afternoon, though, with the humidex going to feel like 39 degrees. Risk it all. Bruno Mars is on Kiss 92.5. 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
4: There's this a cappella group that came across my feed on IG.
5: Okay.
4: And I heard a song that I was just shocked.
5: Oh.
4: Shem, you're going to dig this. Because I was going through their feed. Before I get to the one that had me shook, I'm going to play for you. It's like four or five guys. Think of Pentatonix.
5: Fair enough. Yeah.
4: And these guys are called King's Return. And they do a cappella versions of famous tracks, including TV themes like The Office.
5: Which is so fitting.

0: called? Was it Here Comes Trouble?
1: Yeah.
0: Was it?
1: Yeah, the guys from Cornell?
0: Yeah.
1: So this group, King's Return, on IG, the song that they did that had me shocked and brought a big smile to my face was a theme song to Family Matters, the Steve Urkel show. If you remember the original song.
0: Oh, of course, yes.
1: Right?
0: Yes, yes, yes. Iconic. It's a rare
1: condition this day and age. Shem 5 and already.
0: Yeah.
1: So this group, King's Return, did their a cappella version with the vocals to Family Matters. Listen to this.

0: King's Return.
1: Hold on,
0: big finish.
2: That's
3: good.
2: That bass.
1: They need to do the Golden Girls.
0: Yeah. I haven't scrolled through their feed enough to see if maybe they did that one already. But they do theme songs. They're nice guys, too. Some of their interview stuff that they do for IG. And they're great singers.
2: Yeah, and they know how to go viral, too, right? Like, nobody, like, doing TV show theme songs, they're like, that's just

0: how you go bonkers.
1: Yeah.
0: Oh, they did. I don't have the video here. I'm just going through like all their thumbnails. They did the theme from Zelda.
1: Oh, wow. Can you hit play on that?
0: No, I don't have it. I'm just looking. I'm just going through like what they've done.
1: Oh, okay.
0: Yeah, Full House, Family Matters, all of that stuff. But yeah, that's incredible. And I think that there's just something trustworthy about people who are in an a cappella group when everything else is just so easily faked with AI. There's something where you're like, these guys are not going to lie to me, right?
2: It feels pure.
0: Thank you. Even though it's very tight, like it's very produced, but I still believe it's them.
2: Yeah.
0: As opposed to the majority of things that I hear today.
1: Here's Zelda. A theme song from a video game.
0: Yeah, I know. They're great.
1: And do an acapella of it.
0: Where are they from?
1: I don't even know, man. King's Return, by the way, is the name of the group.
0: I love it all. God, people would pay money to see this too.
1: Oh, absolutely.
0: Like a lot. Is this Zelda? Yeah.
1: Yeah.
2: They're from Dallas, by the way.
0: Are they?
3: Dallas.
0: Dang.
1: One of the comments on this video says, tell my baby cousins that this is Boys to Men.
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3: Oh, where are you going?
2: Chloe, a.k.a. Chole. She's going to be on location from Seneca College, the Newnham campus, for their summer open house happening 5 to 8 p.m.
4: Woohoo.
3: When today?
4: Graduated, yeah.
3: Oh, nice.
2: That is...
3: What are you doing, like tours and stuff?
4: Just going to be there with the KISS crew interviewing people.
3: Oh,
4: yeah.
3: I love it. Okay.
4: Yeah.
2: So if you want to meet Chloe, head out to Seneca, the Newnham campus, 5 till 8 today. Summer open house, okay?
3: There you go. Hey, Mocha.
2: Yeah.
3: Are you ready?
5: Yeah.
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3: Much of Canada was under a massive heat wave warning yesterday. Environment Canada had extreme warnings going on everywhere. Quebec, all of southern Ontario, northern Ontario, Manitoba, southern Saskatchewan were all under heat warnings. Yesterday, the rural community of Armstrong in northern Ontario hit 40.7 degrees, making it the province's highest temperature since 1936. And then heat exhaustion is a real thing. Let me go through the symptoms because this is heat exhaustion, but it is also sounding a whole lot like Chloe on a Sunday. high body temperature,
4: yep.
3: Confusion and lack of coordination,
4: mm-hmm.
3: skin rash,
4: yep.
3: muscle cramps, mm-hmm. dizziness.
4: Oh, that one's big.
3: Nausea or vomiting.
4: Tons of that.
3: Heavy sweating,
4: mm-hmm.
3: headache,
4: mm-hmm.
3: rapid breathing.

0: Breathing. Extreme thirst.
1: Yep.
2: Oh, he needs some milk.
0: But what is no joke are these wildfires in northern Ontario. And there's OPP says that three trains carrying combustible and flammable materials were stopped due to wildfire activity. Oh, and they were stopped 460 kilometers north of Thunder Bay. Over 125 wildfires forced evacuation for multiple communities, including Armstrong, the White Sand First Nation, and Collins First Nations. Ontario Forest Fire officials said yesterday that the province was dealing with 160 active wildland fires, with 128 active fires in the northwest region. There's a video that just went super viral of these guys, conductors, in a train in northern Ontario, and you can see through their windows that they're just completely surrounded in flames.
3: Yeah,
0: right.
3: It looks like it's straight out of a movie.
0: It does. Like it's like you click by it because it does look like a movie, but when you actually sit and watch and listen to these guys who are radioing back to somewhere, I don't even know, trying to deal with this stopped train in the middle of all this.
4: This could potentially overtake us here. This is getting a little scary.
5: Yeah.
4: Holy shit. Okay, y'all need to hurry up here. Like, seriously, we're encased in flames now.
5: You guys
4: got to
5: go backwards.
4: Hello, Jody, can you hear us?
5: Yeah, I can hear you there. I'm following you. We're notching up.
4: Yeah, this has got to move quick here.
1: Wow.
0: Bro,
6: terrifying.
0: The Major League Baseball All-Star Game was a bit of a dud last night.
3: You know, unfortunately, it always is.
0: Yeah, I know.
3: I like watching the Home Run Derby and everything, but
0: yeah,
3: the actual All-Star Game?
0: Yeah. Yeah.
3: Not for me.
0: Yeah. No, and there's no...
7: It's like a regular baseball game.
0: There's no incentive, right? Yeah. Like, there's no incentive. Like, they should... I've heard people talk about ways to incentivize, you know, the All-Star Game, because what really did in all the All-Star breaks is when hockey went with the Four Nations.
3: Oh,
0: because
3: yeah,
0: instead of doing an All-Star game, they watched people try and kill each other.
3: Yeah.
0: Right? And it was exciting. So it's like, how do you incentivize, you know, the All-Star game? And some people were saying winner gets home field advantage for the World Series.
3: Oh, that's a great idea.
1: That is.
0: Right?
3: That's an amazing idea.
0: You know, but it's, who knows? Like, I don't know how you do it, because it's all people from different teams, or, you know, you do, can you do
7: a cash prize?
0: Can you do a USA versus the world, you know, kind of thing?
1: Yeah. Right? Yeah, that would work.
0: Yeah, that would work. You could do that. I know for NBA, didn't somebody suggest a black guys versus white guys?
6: Oh, they did.
0: Yeah.
6: They did.
0: Right? Yeah. Like do something, yeah, right? Like, I don't know. I don't know how to do it, but it was, here's how the game ended last night.
8: 0-2 the count. National League down to their final strike. Stewart with a chopper. Baker gathers it in, and the AL in a shutout. 4-0 for the junior circuit in Philadelphia tonight. The American League has now claimed 11 of the last 13 All-Star games.
3: And the crowd goes wild. Come on, guys.
0: I know. I got to play this Tracy Ellis Ross clip, which is just insane. You forget, like, what life would be like being young Tracy Ellis Ross when your mom is Diana Ross. Right?
3: Oh, right.
0: Thank you. So here's Tracy Ellis Ross talking to Kiki Palmer about what life was like.
9: In hindsight, because I didn't know how exciting it was, but Marvin Gaye.
10: Oh, you met Marvin Gaye.
9: He used to call the house all the time.
10: What?
9: Mom, it's Marvin.
10: Not Mom, it's Marvin.
9: Mom, it's Michael. My mom was on the phone in her room, and she said, does anyone want to talk to Michael before I hang up? And I said, yes. And I came and I said, Michael, everybody at school.
11: I'm scared as hell.
9: Because what did you say? That you're just same mama, but I know what you're saying. And I told them, because I know you. I said, you're saying, I've been saying by the sound of Michael's song. I've been saying by the sound of Michael's song. And he said, I'm not, but it should be. But that's what I thought he was saying. And I kept telling, you know how you, when you're a kid, you're like, my dad's a police officer. You know how you like put whatever. But I was like, I know him. I know Michael. And he told me, that's what he's saying. You've been saved by the sound of Michael's song. Every time you sing it, that's what you're singing. I've been saved by the sound of Michael's song. I'm going to ask him. No, it's not what he was saying.
0: Oh, right?
3: Just a casual conversation,
0: right?
3: With 1980s Michael Jackson.

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Kiss to cash. You have a chance at winning that money. You also have a chance at winning $100 instantly. 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All right? That all kicks off at 7 a.m. Kiss 925. 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
1: Well, sorry, I'm just distracted. I wanted to see if the story is true, and I guess it is. Concordia University in Montreal is set to offer a new course about Drake this coming fall. Hip-hop, past, present, and future. Drake, media, myth, and manhood will be taught.
2: Excuse me?
1: Yeah. Media, myth, and manhood.
3: What a name.
1: Will be taught by Concordia graduate and professor.
2: Something lost in translation there.
1: Yasin Narsi. Al-Salman. It says here, it'll explore the Six Gods catalog and themes.
2: Uh-huh.
1: The ascent of his brand, OVO.
2: Also his manhood.
1: As well as his history, the relationship between art and capitalism, and much, much more.
2: Yeah, his manhood.
1: Drake, media, myth, and manhood.
2: Yeah. Mm-hmm.
4: Wow.
1: Yeah. They could have X'd like one of those words.
2: I think we get it, right? Like, I think that's all that you would expect to cover in a Drake course. I don't think you had to talk about the man's manhood. Or maybe it's a sales pitch. I don't know.
5: But
2: that's got to be like a French-English mistake.
3: It could be.
2: Because maybe they don't refer to that as manhood. Maybe there's no like direct translation.
1: But they could have used another word.
2: There's only one way. Like nobody talks about like somebody growing up and says manhood.
1: Why couldn't they just call it media, myth, and...
2: meat.
1: And
5: meat.
3: <That's> crazy.
2: Do a deep dive on that airplane video. Frame by frame.
4: Wow.
2: Right?
1: Wow. Well, at that point, you're just calling the course the Drizzy Glizzy, right?
2: Yeah.
0: The Roz and Mocha Show.
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7: 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Hey.

0: Roz and Mocha's DM Deep Dive. I regret this already.
1: It is once again that time to get into the DM Deep Dive.
2: Chloe, what do we got in the DMs today?
3: Michaela asks, has a movie adaptation ever actually been better than the book it was based on? If so, which movie?
2: Never read a book that turned into a movie.
1: Same.
3: Seriously?
2: No.
4: I would say Perks of Being a Wallflower.
3: Was it a better movie?
4: I mean, the book was absolutely incredible, but the movie was out of this world.
2: Yeah.
3: Yeah.
2: My kid and wife just watched that movie.
4: Oh, my God.
2: They hated it.
1: Really?
2: Yeah.
1: Why?
2: They hated the people. They thought that the guy was, I don't know, like I didn't really get into it with them, but they thought that somebody was a stalker. And then they thought that there was a super inappropriate relationship with like an older woman and a younger guy.
4: That was his aunt.
2: It was his aunt, and she was much older, right?
4: She was much older.
2: And then he developed like some sort of like kink with that, and then wanted somebody else to act like older or something like that.
1: What a glowing review for this movie.
2: Yeah, but there's like an older, like it's very predatory, right? Like there's an older woman and a very younger guy in it, right?
4: Well, I looked past that.
2: Oh, yeah, that's all they saw.
1: Oh.
2: Yeah.
5: I would say Forrest Gump.
2: Forrest Gump was a better book?
3: Better movie than book.
1: Oh, yeah. Did you read the book, Shem?
5: I did. Oh. Yeah. But I was just curious because I love that movie so much.
1: Yeah.
5: Yeah, but it's an old book. Like, I think it's published in like 86 or something like that. But,
1: in the book, did Jenny treat Forrest even worse than she did in the movie?
5: No, I would say the movie, she definitely treats him worse.
1: Okay,
5: and again, so much more, you know, Tom Hanks plays such a great character in that, and you're so empathetic. But yeah, I would definitely say the movie better than the book.
1: All right, Chloe, what's your answer?
3: This is hard because the books are usually always better because there's just more context.
1: Okay, but what's your answer?
3: I would say Hunger Games is equal. Like the first Hunger Games movie equal book to the movie.
2: Okay, good to know.
3: One of them wasn't better than the other.
2: Yeah.
1: Oh.
2: Was there one where the movie was better that you've seen?
3: No.
2: No,
3: Great Gatsby, the book was better.
2: What about like 50 Shades? Did you read 50 Shades?
3: Oh, God, no.
2: Oh, okay.
1: Jesus. Wait, God, no, you didn't read it? Or God, no, the movie wasn't better than the book?
3: I didn't read it.
1: Oh, okay.
2: Okay. What about your mom? Did she read 50 Shades? She did.
3: She did, yeah.
2: Yeah. Did she hide it from you? Because you would have been young when that happened. Was she like a bath mom where she would take 50 Shades into the tub with her?
3: I don't know if she even hid it. Like, I think the book was just out.
2: Oh, wow. Jeez. Yeah. Okay.
1: What else we got today?
3: Damien says, Mocha, other than DJ Climax, what other DJ mixes do you listen to?
2: Oh.
1: Oh, my God.
2: Do you?
1: I listen to a lot.
2: Do you?
1: Yeah.
3: You're cheating on DJ Climax?
1: No, I still listen to DJ Climax, but, like, there's stuff on, like, SoundCloud, for example, mixes that I listen to a lot of. When I'm not here, I listen to a lot of dance hall.
3: Mm.
1: Like, a lot, especially, like, old, like, 90s dance hall. That's like my favorite era.
2: And then what? DJs who put together dance hall mixes, right?
1: So like there's one guy, I think he's from Toronto that I discovered a couple of years ago. His name's DJ Jono, J-O-N-O. He has some incredible mixes that I have saved. There's a guy out of
2: Florida. And how long are they? Like when you say you're going to listen to somebody's mix, like how long is that?
1: Oh, they range anywhere from like 30 minutes to like, some of them are like an hour and a half.
2: Oh, really?
3: Oh, wow.
1: Yeah, there's a guy out of Florida named Private Ryan.

0: Yeah.
1: He has a huge fan base in Canada. There's a girl named DJ Anna. She does a lot of soca mixes. She's really good. I think she's got roots in Canada, but she's maybe originally from Trinidad.
0: Oh, good to know. People, write this stuff down because this sounds like it's great for summer.
1: Who else? There's a guy named DJ Rennie. He does like a mix of everything. He does like dancehall, soca, hip hop, R&B, reggaeton. He's
0: reggaeton.
1: Good. No, a reggaeton.
0: What's that mean?
2: Reggaeton.
1: You don't know reggaeton.
0: No, what does that mean? Reggaeton.
1: No, not
3: reggaeton. Do you know who Daddy Yankee is?
0: Who?
3: Yeah. No.
1: Okay. Or like Bad Bunny? A reggaeton.
4: Isn't Daddy Yankee did the Justin Bieber song?
0: How do you say that?
1: A reggaeton. Like, you roll the R.
0: You're saying reggaetoni only without the
2: reggaeton.
0: Oni.
2: Reggaetone.
1: No, you're like saying reggaeton. And then, so you spell it reggae and then T-O-N. So if you were to say
0: reggaeton.
1: Like if you were to say it'd be reggaeton.
0: Reggaeton.
1: But reggaeton.
2: The white people way of saying it is like reggaeton, right?
1: Yeah.
0: Okay.
2: Yeah.
0: I don't know, man.
1: All right. Loud Luxury as well. Friends of the show. They got some awesome mixes.
2: I love Loud Luxury. Yeah.
1: There's a group out of the UK called Chase and Status. They do like drum and bass stuff. So good. And then a bunch of guys out of New York. DJ Enough, Camillo, DJ Envy, I like. Anyway, there's a whole list. What else we got today, Chloe?
2: Leo asks, what is the largest land animal you could defeat in a hand-to-hand fight? No weapons are allowed.
0: Oh, God. Okay, like certain dogs.
1: Yeah.
0: Right? Like, certain dogs.
2: Like a wolf? Do you think you could beat a wolf?
0: A wolf? No. A coyote? Yes. I could not beat a wolf. Like, have you ever seen a wolf in real life, like up close?
1: They're huge.
2: Not up close.
0: Because people think that a wolf is just sort of like a big dog. Wolves are massive.
1: And strong as hell.
0: They're huge. It's like when you've never seen a moose before and people think that moose are the size of horses just with antlers. And then you realize moose are way bigger than horses.
1: Yeah.
0: Okay, so
1: and hefty.
0: Yeah, I think that, so certain dogs, definitely.
1: Oh, cats, for sure.
0: Right? But the largest, we're going largest. Oh, right. So then you start getting into larger cats, like bobcats.
1: No, I ain't beating a bobcat. Like,
0: you couldn't beat a bobcat.
1: No.
2: You don't think so?
1: A bobcat, Chloe? Have you seen bobcats?
0: Yeah.
1: You think you could beat a bobcat?
2: They're not that big.
0: I could definitely beat up a non-fully grown deer.
1: You know, I was going to say deer as well.
2: That's a good answer, actually.
1: I think I could beat up a deer.
0: Yeah.
1: What about a what about a pony?
0: A pony? No, I don't think I could because I don't know if I'd be able to choke out a pony.
1: Oh, right? I'm a tick next.
0: Like, what are you going to, you're not going to knock out a pony.
1: Yeah.
0: You'd break your hand before you did that, and then you'd fall and it would kick you. And then your chest would cave in. Right?
2: I'm scared of the hooves, man.
0: I'm not getting near anything with anything that's kicky. I would beat the piss out of a sheep.
1: Oh, yeah. A sheep?
0: Yeah.
1: Or a goat?
0: A goat.
1: Bro.
0: Oh, yeah.
2: With those horns, though?
0: No.
1: I don't care how they yell.
0: Yeah. But if you fall and that thing crushes you with its head, like you're done.
1: I wouldn't
0: you're
1: fall.
0: Done, right?
1: No.
0: You wouldn't fall.
1: No.
0: You don't think so?
1: No.
0: You don't think a goat could knock you off balance?
1: No. I'm beating the hell out of that goat.
3: They're
1: before
3: wayward, they man. I don't know.
0: Yeah, goats are tough.
1: What about those ones that like they get scared easily? Like if they hear a noise, they're scared and they freeze instantly.
0: Oh, that's a goat.
1: Yeah. Yeah. How do you think I would beat it up?
0: Yeah.
1: Just scare it, let it freeze, and then choke it out.
0: I think you could choke out a goat. Yeah. I think you could probably choke out a goat.
1: We better end this before PETA starts coming after us. This has been the DM Deep Dive. Thanks, everybody.
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1: Classic. Our good friend Robbie Amell is just standing outside of the Roz and Mocha Studios right now waiting to join us. He's got a new movie that's in theaters right now called Race Walkers. Yo, he's funny, man.
0: It's about race walking. Like, you see it at the Olympics where it's like the speed walking is where you're just like, you shake your butt back and forth. Like, you can't jog. You just have to walk very fast.
1: Uh-huh.
0: Apparently, it's exhausting.
1: Well, Robbie Amell will join us right after Midnight Sun from Zara Larsson to talk about his new movie, Race Walkers. It is 32 degrees with the Humidex right now, getting up to 39 today. All right, stay hydrated, y'all.

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1: On Kiss.
2: Well, look who it is. Mr. Handsome himself.
3: Here we go.
2: The one, the only, friend of the Roz and Mocha Show, family of the Roz and Mocha Show. He's got buns of steel. The one, the only, Robbie Amell is in the building.
4: Buns of steel, thanks.
2: What's going on, man? Race Walkers is the new movie in theaters right now. How pumped are you for this?
5: Oh, man.
4: This movie is so special. It reminds me of those, like, 90s comedies that I grew up on, like Happy Gilmore, Cool Runnings, Major League.
2: Yeah.
4: If you like those, you'll love this movie.
6: It reminded me of Dodgeball a little bit.
4: Yes. 100%.
6: Yeah. Because the thing, we've said this all the time on this show, and that in order for something to work in this environment, you have to take something ridiculous very seriously. Right? And that's and it's the same thing with this movie. It doesn't work if you don't take it seriously.
4: You don't want to punch down either.
6: Like, right.
4: So Evan Dunphy, who's Canada's Olympic bronze medalist, he came out, he's in the movie, he worked with us on our race walking, and he's like, I know it looks ridiculous, but I'm good at it.
6: It's very hippie.
4: It's a lot of hips. It's so much hips.
2: So I was going to ask about, well, not your hips, but like, I was going to ask.
5: My buns, my hips. What else do you want to talk
2: like,
5: about?
2: Training for this. Like, did you have to spend like hours upon hours? Like, were you training with actual race walkers to know the movement, how to move your hips and in a way to not injure yourself while filming this movie?
4: Oh, no. I my knees and hips were so busted.
2: Oh, yeah?
4: Yeah. We shot all of the race walking in the first week, and I was destroyed. Yeah.
2: How's that even safe?
4: I don't know. I mean, look, everybody's like, it's so much better for your body. I don't know. I don't know if I buy it. Me and Kevin were destroyed. So we had a guy named Stafford Whalen, who was one of Canada's national coaches.
2: Yeah.
4: He came out a couple months before and worked with me and Kev, and my son, who was 4 at the time, was walking around with us. And he goes, so you want to be a race walker? My son looked at me and goes, nah.
6: So race walking, for people who may not. So when you watch the Olympics, it's the sort of marathon where they walk,
4: yes.
6: Right? It's like speed walking, and there's a certain technique you have to do so you don't break into a jog.
4: Yeah,
6: it's very regulated.
4: Yes.
6: There's a lot of rules. And when you at first look at it, you're like, it looks like an old person thing. Like, it looks like somebody who later in life, you want to take up an activity. Ugh, I'll just speed walk.
4: As we say in the movie, it looks like you're holding a dump.
2: Thank you. But you in the movie, you

0: take it very seriously.
1: You have to.
2: It's more fun and more funny that way, I think. And
3: you're the sort of douchey.
2: I'm the Shooter McGavin.
3: Okay, thank you.
0: And your wife is in this movie as well.
2: Yes.
0: What was it like being on set with her during this whole process?
2: So she hates to improvise. She's very funny and she's very good at it, but it's like she hates it.
0: Really?
2: So we only have one real scene together. So every time I walk up to her, I gave her a different line. And I could see her just see that she was ready to rip my head off.
0: But that must have been an awkward car ride home.
2: It was great. It was so fun.
0: Who acts like the bigger big shot on set when it's you and your wife who are both in the acting world on the set of the same movie that you're in?
2: I don't know. I mean, we're both... This movie was a small movie made with friends and family, so nobody can act like a big shot on this movie. Like, people... We had Greg Brick, who is like a Canadian legend. He's in everything. He came out for no money. He plays my dad in the movie. Like, if either of us were acting like a big shot and Greg was there, that wouldn't have been very fair.
3: When you do train for this, were you doing it in the neighborhood?
0: Great question.
3: Because people don't know what you're doing. Like, they don't know you've got a movie coming up.
2: Nope.
3: Right?
2: Yeah.
3: So, like, are you doing it on the street?
2: Well, it's easier to get away with it when I'm doing it with my six-year-old. People are like, oh, he's probably just messing around.
3: Right. Having funny dad stuff, right?
2: Yeah. Kevin said he was training. He would wake up early morning to do it, and, like, he still got passed by a couple people he knows. Got a couple side eye.
0: Racewalkers is the new movie. Robbie Amell is here on the Roz and Mocha Show. What do you like about this movie, man? Like, what made you say yes when you read the script or you were approached to be in this film?
2: Kevin and Phil, who are the two lead actors, they directed it, they wrote it. They had done a web series called Short Term Sentence, and I thought it was really funny. They're lifelong best friends. Their chemistry is great. And they just wrote something that reminded me of the movies that I grew up on loving. And any chance to play a Shooter McGavin type character is very funny to me. That, and it was just like perfect timing. We were home in Toronto. We got to shoot it here. The whole movie takes place in Toronto, but we shot in Toronto and a little bit of Hamilton.
0: Yeah.
2: And it was just one of those movies that, like, it was friends and family. It was so fun.
0: Oh, I love that.
2: And I'm a diehard racewalking fan now. I mean, after spending time with Evan Dunphy and realizing how hard it is, we were watching the Olympics, like, just cheering this guy. I couldn't watch the whole race. It's like 4 hours, but we were really
3: That's
2: excited.
3: A very long race.
2: I know. But these guys are crazy. They do 20K in 80 minutes.
0: Oh, my God.
2: They are flying.
3: That's crazy.
2: When we had Evan out there, it was like me, Kev, we both grew up playing hockey. We have a bunch of friends who we played hockey with who are our race walking background actors. One guy was a college track star. And we're like, all right, Evan, can you show us a little heat? He's like, yeah, you guys go. So we start walking and we're like, all right, we think we're moving fast. And all we hear is, and he just blasts past us. He's flying.
0: Really?
2: We were howling.
0: Oh, man, that's amazing. Racewalkers is in theaters right now. Robbie Amell, always a pleasure having you join us on the Roz and Mocha Show. You are our family. And as you know, door is always open. You're more than welcome to join us anytime, brother.
2: You guys are the best. Wait till you see the racewalking video of me, Maury, and Chloe from the hallway this morning.
3: No.
2: 7 a.m. race walking.
3: When you were out in those early mornings, did you have one of those little belts with a tiny little water bottle on the side? You know what I mean?
2: No,
3: you didn't have that?
2: I just powered through it. No water.

0: Kiss to Cash. You could win $10,000. One kiss is all
1: it takes. Yo, Valentina! It's Roz and Mocha, your boyfriends. What's going on?
2: Oh, yes, boyfriends.
1: Ah, you heard us throw you a kiss this morning, huh?
2: Yes.
1: Thank you for listening. That means you get instantly $100.
2: Oh, excellent.
3: Right?
2: Oh, that's great.
3: What are you going to do with it?
2: I don't know. Maybe ice cream, lunch.
3: This is the best answer.
1: You could get ice cream and lunch for $100.
3: It's the best answer. And again, we give away the $100 because we just feel like it, right?
1: Yeah,
3: that's
1: course.
3: The deal?
1: Yeah.
3: But you still got a shot at the 10 grand, though.
2: Yeah, that's amazing.
1: All right, so hang on the line. 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
2: Okay, so my question is...
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0: Roz and Mocha got you.
4: Yo, Brendan, what's up, man? It's Roz and Mocha. How are you?
5: What's up?
4: It's time for FML. You are next in line. What's going on in your world?
5: We just adopted an 18-year-old cat. What's the one thing every senior cat owner should know?
6: Oh, wow.
4: 18?
6: Brandon, you wrote us this. Yeah, hey, Roz and Mocha, Fix My Life. I've been listening to the show for a few years now. My girlfriend and I just adopted, yes, an 18-year-old female cat. She's quite old, and we wanted to give her a great life and loving home in her senior years. Aww. My question is, what tips or pointers do you have for owning a senior cat? I remember hearing something about male cats having crystals as they get older. So you got a girl cat, so you don't have to worry about that. You don't have a lot of time with her,
4: mm-hmm.
6: right? You know that, Brandon.
5: Yes.
6: Okay, cool.
5: That's what the vet told us, okay. The adoption center.
6: Yeah, you don't have a lot of time with her.
4: Wait, now, why did you choose this cat, or why did this cat come into your life?
5: The cat, we were really just looking for something more around the place.
4: Yeah.
5: And we decided to go with pet adoption. Now, our building has a 25-pound pet limit for animals, so a big dog was out of the question.
6: Mm-hmm.
5: And all the little dogs are usually gone. So we went to the senior cat living because the kittens and the puppies will sell themselves.
4: Of course.
5: But old cats, lots of people, they don't really want the old cats. So when we went into the community, the senior living community for cats, all but one came or ran away.
6: Mm-hmm.
5: The one stuck with us and hung around with us, and we just decided that we were going to take her home.
6: So I will say, Brandon, first of all, thank you so much for giving a senior cat a great home in the last years of her life. Most people don't do that, as you just said, and it's such a beautiful thing. Couple of things that you need to be clear-headed about, and that is the cost of, you know, having a cat at the end years. Right? There's vet bills. There's, you know, you're not just buying toys and a cute cat bed. Like there's medical stuff that your cat's going to need. And you guys are going to have to be there to the end. Like you can't just bring her back to another senior, you know, cat adoption place if it gets a little bit too expensive. Now that said, with a senior cat, they want for nothing pretty much most of the time. They'll eat maybe a couple times a day, maybe once a day, just lots of water. And you're either going to get a cat that sleeps under things or sleeps on things, or maybe you got a cat that likes to do both. Find out immediately where the cat likes to sleep and then load that area up for the cat, right? Like my cat loved the basement hallway. That was just her spot, was the basement hallway. And that's where we put her bed. And it's a narrow hallway. And then if I ever had to go down there in the dark, I'd like had to like put all the lights on and a flashlight and everything else. But the great thing was, and you may get into this, man, which is the great thing that happened to my senior cat Pickles before she died, was she went deaf.
4: Aww.
6: It was, honestly, it was the greatest thing in the world.
4: Not why did she go deaf, but why was it the greatest thing in the world?
6: Because nothing ever scared her. Nothing ever scared her. The air show's happening, fireworks, a dish falls off the counter, the other cats are fighting,
4: traffic,
6: we're watching a loud movie. Nothing ever scared her. So her going deaf was actually the greatest thing that happened to her, because she spent her last year in just absolute bliss.
4: Yeah,
6: right. One of the other cats would go over and wake her up every morning, and then they would all sort of like come upstairs, you know, for breakfast and stuff. But I just think you just need to keep her with you, like, you know, and you know, like try and get her to, you know, sit beside you, or she may want to be on the back of the couch, and if she wants to be on the back of the couch, just let her be on the back of the couch.
4: Yeah.
6: Old cats also love a window, and if you could get like a little cat perch and put it by a window, just let the cat stare out the

0: window and chitter at birds. Right? Like that's all they want to do. Her hunting days are behind her, and she just wants to look out the window and look at birds.
1: Aw, Brendan, you and your family are doing such a wonderful thing. I love this, man.
2: It's funny you mention that. Her spot is by the window. She does not leave our bedroom window. And then I noticed that, so I had cut a hole in our headboard so that she can kind of crawl through instead of having to jump over.
1: I love that.
0: Brendan, you're the best.
1: I love that.
2: I made a bed on the back of the board, so now I know to put her food by the back headboard there.
1: Pretty. You're such a good dude, man.
0: Yeah, Brandon, I don't know why you're calling, man. You're doing everything right. You cut apart your headboard on your bed so the cat could easily get to the window. You're doing everything right, man. And thank you so much for looking after an old cat.
2: I just wasn't too sure. And knowing you, you had the cats and our cat kind of expert when it comes to this kind of stuff. So I just wanted to make sure.
0: And I will say this. The one piece of advice that I will give to anybody who's dealing with a cat or a dog or whatever the situation is, you're going to have a vet, right? And your vet's going to take care of your cat. What I would find out is if when it does come time to say goodbye to your cat, find out if the vet will come to your house and do it.
2: Okay.
0: That made all the difference in the world for me because the cats hated going to the vet and I just didn't want to have their sort of like last day be that stressful.
1: Right.
0: Because they hated the vet and they're just like, they got the metal tables and everything else. So our vet is incredible, heart of gold, and she will come to the house. And we've now done that twice and it's the best way to say goodbye to an animal is if you get the I don't want to say privilege, but the
1: opportunity
0: to do it at home.
2: Gotcha.
0: Yeah.
2: Well, the point is to make this last the year, months, whatever it may be comfortable for her. So
0: go on YouTube, find a video where they have videos on YouTube where it's just a locked off shot and the videos are like 18 hours long and it's just birds going in and out of a birdhouse.
1: There you go. You're doing all the right stuff, Brandon.
0: Cats love it.
2: We'll give that a shot. Well, can you guys ask me a question?
1: Between Roz and Mocha, who is your favorite?
2: Roz.
0: Thank you, man.
1: Yeah, takes a W for this one. That was great advice from Roz today.
2: All right, thanks, guys.
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0: Travis Kelce's wife right there, Taylor Swift. 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
1: Kiss.
0: She's going to have a great career, that young lady. Yes, we are the Roz and Mocha Show. Welcome, welcome, welcome. Happy Wednesday, July 15th. Give you another hot day today. Stay hydrated. All right. Check on people who are vulnerable. Check on your old people.
3: Roz, how you doing?
4: Okay. 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
4: Shem.
3: Oh, man.
0: Shem catching strays.
4: Hey, Mocha.
6: Yeah, are you ready?
4: Uh-huh.
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4: So the trade between the Toronto Raptors and the Clippers for Kawhi Leonard is still on hold because the investigation into Kawhi Leonard is still ongoing. And I think that there were a lot of people that thought that if the Clippers traded him to the Raptors, that maybe the investigation would stop. Like that was maybe the thinking. But he's being investigated for, I guess it was his uncle, right?
0: Yeah.
4: That takes care of all his business.
0: Uh-huh.
4: And the deal was, one of the reasons why he didn't re-sign with the Raptors was because they asked for the moon. Like the uncle or somebody in his organization, they wanted ownership in MLSE and they wanted all of these endorsements, but Kawhi didn't want to do anything allegedly. And then the deal that they got with the Clippers was apparently that deal, or part of that deal was enormous amounts of money in sponsorships and endorsements, but he didn't have to do anything with it. And it was circumventing the salary rules, right? Like that's how, I guess, is that the deal? It was like some sort of like financial circumvention. I don't know what the deal is, salary cap, or I have no idea.
0: So he was just getting free money on the side.
4: Yeah, a lot of it.
0: Uh-huh.
4: And so then I guess the NBA is still investigating, and people were hoping that this matter would have been put to bed so they could officially sign the deal with Kawhi Leonard. But here is NBA Commissioner Adam Silver.
8: I'm hopeful that it will wrap up this summer. So that would continue to be the goal here. And I just want to clarify, you know, so everyone understands, I mean, the league did not pause the trade. The parties to the trade made a decision not to go forward, given that the investigation remained open and any possible impact on Kawhi or his contract was yet to be known. And so they chose not to live with that uncertainty, but that was well known before the trade was proposed. And there was, I didn't think there was any reason for people to believe that the status of Kawhi Leonard would change merely because he was traded. The investigation needs to run its course.
3: He whistle talks.
4: Yep.
0: Wow.
9: I got some news for you.
4: The U.S. House of Representatives has voted to make daylight saving time permanent by passing the Sunshine Protection Act.
10: Yeet.
4: It was a vote of 308 to 117. Members of both parties approved the bill, which would stay on the time that we are currently on. So
9: yes.
4: So we would stay on the March to November time, not falling back in the fall, calling it permanent. Standard time. The change would mean darker mornings but later sunsets. This is something that Trump pledged to do when he returned to office, although he didn't do much and hasn't done really anything yet. However, even with that vote, it is still unclear whether the current effort has enough support in the Senate, which is where it has to go next, before it winds up on Trump's desk to be signed.
0: Oh, so it's not like something that they can pass and by the time this November rolls around, we're done.
4: They could.
0: Oh, they could.
4: Yeah, they could. Absolutely. They
0: because just, once the U.S. just, does it, then everybody else
4: is going to do it.
0: Right?
4: Yes, of course.
0: That's exciting.
4: Yeah, but they just have to get it through the Senate. And California is also a problem. The people in California don't want this, which is weird.
0: Why?
4: I mean, because they live in paradise all the time anyway. So they're like, I don't want darker mornings.
5: No, they can suck it up.
4: Yeah, exactly. We're over here. I don't know if you saw J-Lo's birthday party. J-Lo turned 57. She celebrated in Paris.
0: Ooh,
4: she wore 400 carats worth of diamond jewelry, as well as 3 outfit changes during her own birthday party.
11: Oh, so, yeah.
4: One dress was studded with over 42 carats of rubies, 112 carats of diamonds. Her necklace and earrings for that outfit were 2.82 carats. And then...

0: dress number two had 190 carats of diamonds on the necklace, and she paired that with a 19.22 carat diamond ring and a 73.69 carat diamond necklace and another 6-carat diamond ring. The third dress had a whopping 68.03 carats in white pearls. From what I could find, the total value of J-Lo's jewels for her birthday party came in somewhere around the $14 to $20 million range.
1: Wow.
0: That's baller stuff right there.
1: Yeah.
0: You know, whenever I listen to new music, I'm always like, it just sounds like The Machine to me, right? Yeah. Like, it sounds like they've taken every new pop artist and they've run them through the machine, and there's not a lot of humanity in

0: that's my Chad. Yeah. Right? Makes me laugh. That's my Chad. Even the rock stuff, like the harder stuff, that's still my Chad.
1: Hell, is that a Joey's head?
0: But they just take everything and they stuff it into this machine.
1: Yeah.
0: And it comes out a tiny little funnel in the end, and there's no humanity to it. Doesn't sound like people.
1: Like, this is Nickelback. This is not Nickelback.
0: I don't know. Like the guitar sounds good stuff, I guess, but it's not people, right? And I don't mean that. I'm not hating on Nickelback, guys. I love those guys a lot. It's just the business in general is just so depressing.
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0: 925, biggest hits, the best throwbacks, the weekend, Cry For Me, 752. Good morning, Toronto. 32 degrees right now is what it feels like this afternoon with the Humid X. Going to feel like 39. Another hot, humid, sticky day. Stay hydrated.
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1: I don't know about you, but my wife, Catherine, we share a lot of experiences together. But once that experience is over, and then I go off and I retell the story, and then she goes off and she retells the story, she is the worst at retelling a story.
2: Okay.
1: Okay? And we got into it the other day because I was horrified at the way she interpreted something that happened to us and that she was then going to retell it in the way that she remembered it. Can you call my wife, actually?
2: Absolutely.
3: Hello?
1: Hey, love.
3: Hi.
1: Hey, you're on the radio.
3: Cool.
1: I was just talking about how you're terrible at telling stories, not in a bad way or anything.
3: I take full responsibility for that.
1: So here's what went down. So we were on vacation, and the great thing about us being on vacation is Catherine and I get to go walk for coffee every morning, right?
2: Oh,
1: it's
2: beautiful.
1: It's a ritual that we have, and it's great. We grab the crossword puzzle, we do the crossword every single day, and we go and enjoy coffee.
2: Yeah.
1: So there was one day we're at the coffee shop, and I take a sip of my coffee and I put the coffee down. And then I look at my cup. I look at the lid on my cup. Uh-huh. And there's lipstick on it.
2: Okay.
1: Right? And I look at Catherine and I go, did you take a sip of my coffee? And she goes, no. And then I start thinking, oh my God, did somebody take a lid and use the lid and then put the lid back?
2: Ew.
1: And then I use the lid and then I put it on. And then I realized, oh, it's because as soon as we got here, I kissed you. And then I had a sip of my coffee, and it's actually your lipstick on my cup, right?
2: From your lips.
1: From your lips. Mm-hmm. And I was like, oh, it was like a big funny thing, uh-huh. right? So later in the day, Catherine and I are in the backyard talking, just hanging out. And Catherine says to me, hey, remember when you put on my lipstick and then had a sip of your coffee and you thought it was someone else? And I was like, babe.
2: Yeah.
1: That is not what happens.
2: Can I say, I like Catherine's version better.
4: I agree.
5: So much better.
1: No, it's not. And I'm horrified at this point because I start thinking if Catherine goes out into the wild and tells this to friends, that's how she's telling it.
2: That's how you should tell it.
1: No, it's not.
2: Now, Catherine, did you see Roz put the lipstick on? Like, did he? He was.

0: You pull it out of his own bag? Did he steal one from your bag, going to the bathroom or the hallway mirror?
1: Well, the best part is it suited him so much, you couldn't even tell.
0: Oh, one of those. Wow. Nice.
2: What a mistake.
3: You look like a rouge kind of guy.
2: Oh, stop
1: it. I love that you're retelling the story like I wasn't actively trolling you in that moment.
3: Oh, yeah, as if. what was the color, just so everybody knows, love? What I was wearing that day.
1: Oh, I don't know. Honestly, it was a fresh nude.
3: Oh.
4: I was hoping for bright red.
3: Which was going to be the name of my book before I changed it at the last second.
0: Fresh nude, Roz Weston memoir.
1: Nobody wants an aged nude.
3: Hey, love, what is the matter with you?
0: Oh my God, Catherine, I don't know what you had for breakfast today, but keep it going, girl.
3: All right, thanks, love.
1: You got it.
0: Right, love you, bye.
1: Bye.
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0: Well, Spain, they did it. 2-0. Sorry, 2-0 yesterday on the pitch.
3: Yeah, they stunned France. My goodness.
4: It was almost 3-0 if the shoulder wasn't offside.
3: Yeah, it was a boring-ass game, though.
5: Was it boring?
3: Yeah, it was boring.
5: Yeah, I didn't watch it.
3: Yeah, it was all defense. I mean, great defense, but it was boring. Mm.
0: So that's a wrap for Spain until, well...
5: Sunday.
0: Yeah. Sunday for the big game.
3: You know, Spain as a national team hasn't lost in 37 games?
0: Yo, and that's why they're...
3: Isn't that crazy?
0: Projected to win, man.
3: Remember that

0: thing, the model that we were talking about before World Cup started, where they ran all scenarios 100,000 times, and Spain comes out on top.
1: Yeah.
2: And they won the World Cup in 2010.
0: Yeah.
1: And if you guys remember, like right when we first started talking about FIFA, I was like, yo, Spain's going to take it.
3: Sure.
1: David Morey out there in the streets with all the fans after the big game yesterday.

0: like, yo, Spain's going to take it.
1: Sure.
0: David Morey out there in the streets with all the fans after the big game yesterday.
2: Yeah. All right, how you feeling after that game?
3: I feel absolutely amazing. Let's go, Spain! We did it, baby. How long has it been? Are we going to do another one? You know what I mean? It's amazing, man. Y'all, the whole team, y'all put in the efforts, as you can see. But I love the whole bunch of young guns, man. So their energy, they're ready. You know what I mean? So, like, I'm ready for the next. I wonder who they're facing next. Let's go. You know what I mean? España, let's go, Spain!
2: It means everything to me. 2010 was my very first World Cup, and Spain took it home. All my friends, everybody said we weren't going to take it home today. Look around. Look at us now. 2-0. They couldn't even get close to the goal. I'm so excited. We're taking it home. Argentina, England, it doesn't matter. We're taking it home.
4: Andrew, what happened?
5: Je ne sais vraiment pas ce qui s'est passé. 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En 2022, on est arrivé en finale. 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Hein. C'est la vie.
4: Okay, now, if it was a competition between sexier accents, because Spanish and French, very sexy accents, who has the sexier accent, Spain or France?
5: Well, I have to be biased, French, duh.
4: Okay, say something sexy in French.
5: Bonjour, comment allez-vous? Je m'appelle Capucine.
4: Mon Dieu, what happened?
3: Ce qui s'est passé, c'est que l'arbitre aussi, il est un peu exagéré, mais bon, je trouve que la France n'a pas merci de défense, non, mais au moins on est arrivé à la demi-finale et ça fait du bien. Vive la France, vive la Coupe et Messi!
1: Oh!
6: Let's go! I've been waiting 16 years! 16 years, I was 8 years old! Now we're back in the finals! And different team, same mentality, let's get it!
7: Oh my god! The final!
8: It's Kiss to Cash. You could win $10,000. One kiss is all it takes.
0: That's right. We are giving away $10,000 at the end of the month. However, you have a shot at winning $100 instantly. Not right now, but when you hear us here on Kiss throw you a kiss. So you got to pay attention and listen very carefully because we gave away $100 in the last hour. When you hear that happen, you're going to text the word money, M-O-N-E-Y, along with your first and last name, to 925-555 and hope you get a call back from the Roz and Mocha Show or any of the other shows here on KISS because we play weekdays 7 a.m. till 6 p.m. every single hour, plus noon till 4 on the weekends. Keep it locked. You can score some money, all right? Zara Larson, Lush Life. We are the Roz and Mocha Show, and this

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2: Caroline, what's going on? It's Roz and Mocha, your boyfriends. How are you?
3: I'm great, thank you. How are you?
2: Good. Amazing. How you doing in Winnipeg today? You're surviving the heat?
3: I'm surviving the heat. It was like 40 degrees when I went out for my run yesterday afternoon.
2: Oh,
3: so I'm actually just about to head out because it's half the heat right now. So
2: I
3: give myself a little break.
2: Heat wave just hitting the entire country all week.
3: Yes.
2: What's going on? So you listen to the Roz and Mocha show on Kiss in Winnipeg. We want to thank you for that, first of all.
3: Yeah, I moved here 5 years ago during COVID, actually almost 6 years now. And that's when I started listening to the morning show. I lived in Toronto for 5 years, and I'm sorry to say, I just didn't listen to the radio then. So I only discovered you when I moved to Winnipeg. And then I moved on to listening to the podcast because I couldn't always catch the radio show.
2: Mm-hmm. Well, we want to thank you for listening. What brought you to us? You said you discovered us through COVID. Like, how did you discover the show?
3: So when I moved to COVID and I was setting up the gym and I got to put a radio in here. Mm-hmm. And it was literally like I just moved to Winnipeg and it was the first radio station that came on and you two were on. And I was like, oh, they're pretty funny. And then, obviously, our radio relationship evolved, and I kept listening. And then you were about to do the segment, the race segment with Shem. And I
2: legendary.
3: That was such legendary. And for some reason, I couldn't listen that morning. Maybe I had an appointment. I don't exactly remember. But I just remember thinking, I have to listen to this because the buildup was so big. And that's when I remembered, oh, they have a podcast. And so then I discovered the podcast and then I started listening and I had to pull over. I was laughing so hard and I was okay, this has got me now.
2: Yeah, especially Shem down at the finish line.
4: You did miss me.
2: Yeah, the race is so fast, bro. So you said you went out for a run yesterday in this hot, humid weather that we're getting. Do you do this often? Are you a runner or you just do it for leisure?
3: I am running. I'm actually embarking on something I would say serious, but I'm doing it for quote unquote fun. I'm training right now to run 7 marathons in 7 days on all 7 continents in November.
2: What? Wait, hold on a second.
3: Yeah.
2: There's somebody who works here in our offices, one of our producers, Elizabeth. She's doing the exact same thing. So explain this.
3: What?
2: You're running. Yeah. So 7 marathons. What? 7 days?
3: In 7 days.
2: 7 continents.
3: All 7 continents. Yes. And it's happening in November.
5: I can't even name 2 continents.
2: I can't even spell continents.
4: What's the logistics behind that? How do you even do that?
5: Well, you fly.
3: Yeah, you fly.
4: No,
3: so the
4: thanks.
3: Logistics is that.
4: No, but like, is it so 7 consecutive days?
3: Yeah, 7 consecutive days. So this is it's a chartered experience. So it's a race registration. So
4: okay.
3: It's 6. Yeah, yeah. There, I don't know how you would do it flying commercial, but so it's a race experience, and it's you and 59 other people that are wild enough to do this, and you literally fly around the world in 7 days and you run a marathon on every single continent every single day.
5: And what did you pay?
4: Yeah, who pays for that?
3: Luckily, I have family, friends, businesses, past clients, just a bunch of people that really support me and love what I do. So they're supporting me to do this.
2: Excuse my ignorance for not knowing anything about marathons, but how long is like one marathon?
3: Yeah, the marathon distance is 26.2 miles, which is about 42 kilometers.
4: But normally when you're doing this stuff, when you're training or running

0: marathons, because there's people who do ultra marathons and there's people who do, you know, consecutive day marathons, but you at least get to go home and take a bath and jump in a bed that you know is comfortable. When you're doing this, you're going to finish a marathon and go and sit on an airplane seat?
1: Yes, and often without a shower as well. So it's a whole, I'll be... But you know, you're kind of in it with everyone else, and you go, and they do have, you know, ways that you can sleep, like the, you know, you can lean back the chair and things like that. But you, it's definitely, it's kind of the recovery game is the most challenging part of it because the running is what you've been training for. It's what you've been training to do. It's the recovery part.
2: How long you been running for?
1: I started running in earnest about 5 or 6 years ago, because I made a really big fitness transformation during COVID, and it was like running was not part of my life then. And then it just sort of, you know, one thing led to another, and I started being able to push my limits more and more with what I was able to do on my fitness journey. I mean, when I started, it was like, if I could string together two healthy meals in a day, this was only 5 years ago too. Like, that was miraculous. And then I just started pushing my own boundaries, and then I decided to run as part of like the cardio for a physique competition that I registered for. I really liked the running, so I thought, hey, I'll do a marathon.
0: Wow. Most people started day drinking during COVID.
3: That's what I did.
0: So congratulations to you.
2: What is
0: this thing called that you're doing, and can people follow along?
1: Yes. So the race is called the Great World Race, and you can find it on Instagram. You can find it on YouTube. I am trying to do my best to document the highs, the lows, the ups and the downs, because it's the process that really fascinates me.
2: So who are you on IG and YouTube?
1: My Instagram is Caroline Drury Fit, which is Caroline DRURYFIT.
2: Yeah.
1: And my YouTube is the same.
0: Look at the pictures. I'm looking at the pictures right now. So it's seven marathons. It's Wolf's Fang, Antarctica. It's Cape Town, South Africa, Perth, Australia, Singapore, Algarve down in Portugal, Cartagena in South America, Miami in North America. Yes. And that's crazy.
2: Hold on, so six super hot and then one super cold?
1: I specifically trained through the Manitoba winter every run outdoors all the way to minus 40. You can see that on like my Instagram too, things like that. Like, because I was like, I've got to train for everything. So that's sort of been my MO for the last little bit. But I will be listening to the podcast when I run around the world.
0: You?
1: So that was my impetus. Yeah.
2: Oh, that's amazing. God. You're the best, Caroline. We're going to follow up with you and follow your journey, okay?
1: Well, thank you. And tell your producer to reach out to me. I would love to meet someone else that's doing this, because so far I'm the sole Canadian female registered. So.
2: Oh, okay. Well, thank you, Caroline. Appreciate the support. It was so wonderful talking to you today. You be safe out there. Hydrate lots, because it is going to be another hot week out in Winnipeg, as it is right across Canada. And before we let you go, between Roz and Mocha, who is your favorite?
1: I got to say Roz. You crack me up, but both of you have so much humility, and both of you brighten my day. But Roz, I'm giving you a big virtual radio hug.
0: Oh, thank you, girl.
2: Love you, Caroline.
0: It's because we're both on the same fitness journey.
1: Totally, 100%.
4: I gotcha.
2: Have a good day.
1: You too, thank you.
5: It's Roz and Mocha.
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2: Yo, have you guys seen the way Usher starts his show on this tour he's doing with Chris Brown?
3: How?
2: I'm going to send you guys a video to the group chat.
3: Oh, no. Yo, my sister and her husband are going to the Chris Brown Usher show.
2: He starts it in bed with a woman, and then he stands up full ass out to the audience on the big screen, pulls on his leather pants while the woman's in the bed.
3: No.
2: And then walks across to this makeshift bedroom that they have on the stage.
3: Yeah.
2: Grabs a chin-up bar.
3: No.
2: While singing, starts doing chin-ups while he humps the air.
3: No.
2: In front of her.
4: It's still available.
2: Usher show. I believe they are.
3: I told my sister,
2: You gotta watch this video.
3: I was like, thank God you're sitting in the nosebleeds for this show.
2: Yeah, bro.
3: I don't need to see.
2: Because he's dragging women on stage all night long.
5: No, it's literally full bum.
2: Full ass, right?
5: Yeah.
3: Usher Raymond, what you doing, bro?
2: Thank you. Yeah, there's leaning into your lore, and then there's Usher. Like,
4: there's a mirror right there. How are we not seeing the front?
2: Well, I can send you the other video.
4: What, there's a front shot?
2: Well, it's a shot of the mirror, and he's so good about not... showing anything in the front. Here, I'll say, you want to see this video more? I'll send you the video, man.
4: Send
2: I got
4: it
2: all.
4: I
2: got all Usher ass on my phone.
6: My
2: algorithm is now just only Usher ass from the shows.
4: The way he works that pole.
5: And the humping and the, like,
2: yeah,
5: what
2: Shem's
5: is
2: trying
5: on?
2: It. You're trying to figure out.
6: No, definitely not.
2: What were you trying to figure out?
6: I dropped my chapstick.
2: Oh,
4: he's so shiny.
2: So what he's doing? Let me describe it for you. So the show starts, and there's a bed there, and there's a woman in the bed, and Usher's sitting on the edge of the bed with his back to the audience, and he already has his pants sort of around his ankles. And what he does is he stands up, and as he stands up, he shows the audience his cheeks, both cheeks, and then pulls the pants up over his butt. But in front of him is a full-length mirror.
6: Oh, yeah.
2: And it's the shot of the full-length mirror that they put on the jumbo screens inside the stadium.
4: So when Usher leaves the bed, Chris Brown then comes in and takes his shirt off and goes to the girl who's still waiting in the bed.
2: I don't know.
4: Oh, it's in the video you sent.
2: Is it? I was only fixated.
4: Roz, go to 33 seconds in.
2: No, I was only fixated on Usher. Sorry, I have no time for Chris Brown.
6: Oh, yeah.
2: But I'm just saying, the videos that have been popping up, because every morning I get new videos from these Usher shows.
4: And you're only sending them to me now?
2: Yes. Did you see the one where Dave Chappelle just appeared out of nowhere?
6: Oh, yeah. That was great.
3: That's right? So funny.
2: So my feed is just all Usher videos right now. And I'm telling you, if you're going to this show and you're a fan, like, there is, like, Usher, maybe more so than any other artist in 2026, I will say he understands his job.
3: Oh, of course he does.
2: Like more than anyone else in the business.
3: Too. Look, not only is Maury drooling to go to this show, Shem is actually drooling to go to this show, hoping he gets pulled up on stage.
2: I don't know if you guys saw it, but something pushed Shem's chapstick right out of his pocket.
7: No, you can even go harder.
2: Flew right out and hit the floor.
6: Open me right up.
4: Open. How do you go to a show right like up. That with your partner?
7: It's gonna feel the penis train.
3: you know what that means. You know what that means, ladies and gentlemen.

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1: 839. He's Raza Mocha. Feels like 33 degrees outside right now. This afternoon, going to feel like 39. Another hot, hazy day. Air quality statement in full effect because of the wildfires. So if you can't be outside, stay indoors. Heat warning on top of all of that. Hey, Chloe from the Raza Mocha Show going to be on location from 5 till 8 p.m. at Seneca's Newnham campus for their summer open house. So if you want to go and hang out, meet Chol. She's a Seneca graduate.
2: Yes.
1: As well. That's a Scarborough location, right? Markham of 401?
3: That's 401 and Finch.
1: Oh, 401 and
3: Sorry, 404 and Finch.
1: 404 and Finch. Beautiful facilities there, by the way.
2: Yeah, it's gorgeous.
1: So go hang out with Chloe. Summer open house for Seneca Newnham campus, 5 till 8 p.m. today, okay?
4: Hey, Mocha.
1: Yes.
4: Are you ready?
3: Yeah.
4: Let's do the news!
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6: Delivered by Pizza Pizza. Dig into bold flavor poutines, cheeseburger, fiery chicken, Greek, and the classic.
4: Baby, yes. I got to play this clip of Dana White, president of the UFC. I didn't know that all these rich guys that run companies, they sit on all sorts of other boards, board of directors for different companies. I didn't know that he was on the board for Meta, though.
1: He is?
4: Yeah. Oh. He's one of the board members for Meta. And I want to play this clip because, one, he talks a little bit about Mark Zuckerberg, but he also talks about AI and how the company is now all in on AI. And we know this. And kids now that were told, you know, learn to code, which is now completely irrelevant. And there's a lot of kids who spent their entire high school careers learning how to code, and now nobody needs them. But I guess learn how to prompt is the new thing, because you're going to want to replay this, so get your finger ready. He talks about how they've hired new employees to Meta AI and how much money they make.
7: So Meta AI, I'm on the board for Meta. I just got back from a Meta board meeting. Zuckerberg, who is a brilliant gangster, this guy is gangster. These people who try to talk about him and everything else. I'm so blown away and impressed by this guy. He's an animal. And putting all the chips in on AI. We just hired like 10 kids that are aged 22 to 28. The average salary is like $65 million.
1: What?
7: That these kids are making that are coming and working on AI. But AI, you know, you hear a lot of negativity about AI. There's way more positives about AI than negative.
1: Yo, $68 million?
4: $65 million. Because if you remember, the big story was, you remember Matt Deake? Matt Deake was this super prompter, knew everything about AI, young guy, 25 years old. He works for Meta's super intelligence lab. And his big story last year was that he turned down Meta's $125 million a year offer. They came back to him with $250 million a year, and he accepted that.
1: Wow. What the hell? That's just insane. For like being a pro at prompts.
4: Yes, you just know, or they're building AI, right? These guys are building it. So they're hiring $65 million a year is what he's saying. And if you're like, that's crazy, they hired this kid last year, 25 years old, for $250 million a year.
1: Yo, Zuckerberg, I got a free ChatGPT account. I can only do like 3 prompts a day, but still.
4: I got to play this clip of this news anchor from CBS who says that he almost fell victim to a financial crime, but listen to how wild this one is.
8: Got a call about an hour ago from someone claiming to be from fraud protection at my bank. And they said, listen, we suspect that people are trying to illegally withdraw money from your account. And then she said, what we need you to do in order to intercept these fraudsters is to go into the bank and withdraw everything from your bank account, take it with you.

0: so you have it in cash, and that'll trigger the fraudsters into action. That's how we'll be able to catch them. Now, the most scary and the dangerous part is that I would have been walking around with thousands of dollars in cash, and then they either rob your car or they rob you.
1: In that moment for that report, he could have said hundreds, you know.
2: Thousands.
3: My nana fell for she was a victim to this.
1: One of these?
3: 2 days ago, somebody called her saying she has to go and buy a $500 Apple gift card and then call them and then give them the code or whatever on the back.
1: Yeah.
3: And she did it.
1: She did it?
3: And then called me.
2: What was it for, though?
3: It was for the CRA. It was the CRA.
1: Oh, Revenue Canada wanted an Apple gift card?
3: I'm like, Nana, they're not going to do that. And she's like, well, what do I do with the gift card now? Do you want it? I'm like, Nana, they took the money.
1: Yeah, they took it. Oh, my God. Yeah. I got to talk about this woman here in Acton, Ontario, which is the little town that I grew up in. The deep fake of Mark Carney that made the rounds, it has been making the rounds. I don't know if you've seen it. Maury put the audio in there. So it's Mark Carney telling Canadians to invest in crypto.
4: Mr. Carney, what exactly is this new government platform for citizens?
5: It's a special investment system backed by the government and designed for the average citizen to earn money. The platform operates using AI and is capable of independent trading on global financial markets.
1: So
5: the platform minimizes risks and ensures...
1: It's not even great AI.
6: It sounds terrible.
1: Thank you. So it's a deep fake, and it's Carney telling people to buy crypto. And there's a woman in Acton who did just that. She clicked the link, and then some guy called her. They talked for months, built up trust, and she wound up giving the guy $83,000.
6: Oh, no!
1: And he dipped and disappeared off of her WhatsApp. Last year, this same Mark Carney one, because there was a Mark Carney and a Chrystia Freeland one.
2: Yeah.
1: There was a couple in Ottawa that lost $224,000.
2: Oh, my gosh.
1: And then in June, there was an 81-year-old woman in Sault Ste. Marie who fell for the exact same Mark Carney deepfake crypto who lost $900,000.
2: Oh, no.
1: So the deepfake ones are where it's at. And especially old people, you get these old lefty boomers, right? And they see Carney and, oh, he's like, going to take care of us. Hi, we're the government. We're here to help.
2: I voted for him.
1: Right? Yeah, I voted for him. And then, you know, and then next thing you know, these poor old people, man, they just lose everything. There's a new dating app called Ditto that is for, right now, college students only. I guess they're beta testing it in California to college students.
2: Okay.
1: And how it works is that students complete a survey. And then the AI analyzes all the data, and what they do is they find you one match, and it's one match per week. So it's no more swiping. There's no more endless options. There's no more, oh my God, how do I choose when I have so much to choose from? And they get you one match, and then they also plan your date.
2: What?
1: Right?
3: So you get a new guy every week?
1: So if you want, you get a new guy. You get a new guy every week. According to the company, it's arranged more than 12,000 dates so far, and their numbers aren't bad. They say they have a 65% success rate, and of those, 92% of people who matched said that they wanted to go on a second date.
2: Wow. So it works, I guess.
1: Right? But you get, people. But it's what it does is it gets rid of the unlimited options, is that you fill out the paperwork and then let AI do their thing and the algorithm takes over and they find you one person and it's one a week. So like if your date was a dud, you don't get your next one until next Thursday.
2: Damn.
3: I would just keep going on these dates, like a new guy every week.
1: Every week. That's what you can do. But it also gives you a week in between. So it's not like, you know, so like, let's say it did go well, right? And then you got six days to, you know, just, you know, maybe go for a follow-up date, a coffee, whatever. I'm not saying it's great. See if you're into it. I'm not saying it's great. Yeah. Just saying it's different. Yeah. Right? It's different.
6: I think it's a good idea.
1: Yeah.
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13: 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Tate McRae, she's all I want to be. 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

0: Roz and Lopez DM Deep Dive. I regret this already.
1: It is once again that time to get into the DM Deep Dive.
2: Chloe, what do we got in the DMs today?
3: Michaela asks, has a movie adaptation ever actually been better than the book it was based on? If so, which movie?
2: Never read a book that turned into a movie.
1: Same.
3: Seriously?
2: No.
4: I would say Perks of Being a Wallflower.
3: Was a better movie?
4: I mean, the book was absolutely incredible, but the movie was out of this world.
2: Yeah.
3: Yeah.
2: My kid and wife just watched that movie.
4: Oh, my God.
2: They hated it.
1: Really?
2: Yeah.
1: Why?
2: They hated the people. They thought that the guy was, I don't know, like I didn't really get into it with them, but they thought that somebody was a stalker. And then they thought that there was a super inappropriate relationship with like an older woman and a younger guy.
4: That was his aunt.
2: It was his aunt, and she was much older, right?
4: She was much older.
2: And then he developed like some sort of like kink with that, and then wanted somebody else to act like older or something like that.
1: What a glowing review for this movie.
2: Yeah, but there's like an older, it's very predatory, right? Like there's an older woman and a very younger guy in it, right?
4: Well, I looked past that.
2: Oh, yeah, that's all they saw.
1: Oh.
2: Yeah.
5: I would say Forrest Gump.
2: Forrest Gump was a better book?
3: Better movie than book.
2: Oh, yeah.
1: Did you read the book, Shem?
5: I did. Oh. Yeah. But I was just curious because I love that movie so much.
1: Yeah.
5: Yeah, but it's an old book. Like, I think it's published in like 86 or something like that.
1: The book, did Jenny treat Forrest even worse than she did in the movie?
5: No, I would say the movie, she definitely treats him worse. Okay. And again, so much more, you know, Tom Hanks plays such a great character in that, and you're so empathetic. But yeah, I would definitely say the movie better than the book.
1: All right, Chloe, what's your answer?
3: This is hard because the books are usually always better because there's just more context.
1: Okay, but what's your answer?
3: I would say Hunger Games is equal. Like the first Hunger Games movie, mm-hmm. equal book to the movie.
2: Okay, good to know.
3: One of them wasn't better than the other.
2: Yeah.
1: Oh.
2: Was there one where the movie was better that you've seen?
3: No.
2: No.
3: Great Gatsby, the book was better.
2: What about like 50 Shades? Did you read 50 Shades?

0: God, no.
1: Oh, okay.
2: Jesus. Wait, God, no, you didn't read it? Or God, no, the movie wasn't better than the book?
0: I didn't read it.
2: Oh, okay.
1: Okay. What about your mom? Did she read 50 Shades? She's the
0: she
1: age.
0: She did.
1: She did, yeah. Oh. She's the age.
0: She did, yeah.
1: Yeah. Did she hide it from you? Because you would have been young when that happened. Was she like a bath mom where she would take 50 Shades into the tub with her?
0: I don't know if she even hid it. Like, I think the book was just out.
1: Oh, wow. Jeez. Yeah. Okay.
2: What else we got today?
0: Damien says, Mocha, other than DJ Climax, what other DJ mixes do you listen to?
1: Oh.
2: Oh, my God.
1: Do you?
2: I listen to a lot.
1: Do you?
2: Yeah.
0: You're cheating on DJ Climax?
2: No, I still listen to DJ Climax, but, like, there's stuff on, like, SoundCloud, for example, mixes that I listen to a lot of. When I'm not here, I listen to a lot of dance hall. Mm. Like, a lot. Especially, like, old, like, 90s dance hall. That's like my favorite era.
1: And then what? DJs who put together dance hall mixes, right?
2: So, like, there's one guy, I think he's from Toronto, that I discovered a couple of years ago. His name's DJ Jono, J-O-N-O. He has some incredible mixes that I have saved. There's a guy out of
1: Florida.
2: And
1: how long are they? Like, when you say you're going to listen to somebody's mix, like, how long is that?
2: Oh, they range anywhere from, like, 30 minutes to, like, some of them are, like, an hour and a half.
1: Oh, really?
0: Oh, wow.
2: Yeah, there's a guy out of Florida named Private Ryan.
1: Yeah.
2: He has a huge fan base in Canada. There's a girl named DJ Anna. She does a lot of soca mixes. She's really good. I think she's got roots in Canada, but she's maybe originally from Trinidad.
1: Oh, good to know. People, write this stuff down because this sounds like it's great for summer.
2: Who else? There's a guy named DJ Rennie. He does like a mix of everything. He does like dance hall, soca, hip hop, R&B, reggaeton. He's
1: reggaeton?
2: Good. No, reggaeton.
1: What's that mean?
0: Reggaeton. You don't know
2: reggaeton.
1: No, what does that mean? Reggaeton.
2: No, not
3: Do you know who Daddy Yankee is?
1: Who?
3: Yeah. No.
2: Okay. Or like Bad Bunny? Reggaeton.
1: Oh.
4: Isn't Daddy Yankee did the Justin Bieber song?
1: How do you say that?
2: Reggaeton. Like, you roll the R.
1: You're saying reggaetoni only without the
0: reggaeton.
1: Oni.
0: Reggaetone.
2: No, you're like saying reggaeton. And then, so you spell it reggae and then T-O-N. So if you were to say
1: reggaeton.
2: Like if you were to say it'd be reggaeton.
1: Reggaeton.
2: But reggaeton.
0: The white people way of saying it is like reggaeton, right?
2: Yeah.
1: Okay.
0: Yeah.
1: I don't know, man.
2: All right. Loud Luxury as well. Friends of the show. They got
0: awesome
2: mixes.
0: I love Loud Luxury. Yeah.
2: There's a group out of the UK called Chase and Status. They do like drum and bass stuff. So good. And then a bunch of guys out of New York. DJ Enough, Camillo, DJ Envy, I like. Anyway, there's a whole list. What else we got today, Chloe?
0: Leo asks, what is the largest land animal you could defeat in a hand-to-hand fight? No weapons are allowed.
1: Oh, God. Okay, like certain dogs.
2: Yeah.
1: Right? Like, certain dogs.
0: Like a wolf? Do you think you could beat a wolf?
1: A wolf? No. A coyote? Yes. I could not beat a wolf. Like, have you ever seen a wolf in real life, like up close?
2: They're huge.
0: Not up close.
1: Because people think that a wolf is just sort of like a big dog. Wolves are massive.
2: And strong as hell.
1: They're huge. It's like when you've never seen a moose before, and people think that moose are the size of horses just with antlers. And then you realize moose are way bigger than horses.
2: Yeah. Yeah.
1: Okay. So
2: and they're hefty.
1: Yeah. I think that, so certain dogs, definitely.
2: Oh, cats for sure.
1: Right. But the largest, we're going larger. Oh, right. So then you start getting into larger cats, like bobcats.
2: No, I ain't being a bobcat. Like,
1: you couldn't beat a bobcat.
2: No.
0: You don't think so?
2: A bobcat, Chloe? Have you seen bobcats?
1: Yeah.
2: You think you could beat a bobcat?
0: They're not that big.
1: I could definitely beat up a non-fully grown deer.
2: You know, I was going to say deer as well.
0: That's a good answer, actually.
2: I think I could beat up a deer.
1: Yeah.
2: What about a, what about a pony?
1: A pony? No, I don't think I could because I don't know if I'd be able to choke out a pony.
2: Oh, right? I'm a tick next.
1: Like, what are you going to, you're not going to knock out a pony.
2: Yeah.
1: You'd break your hand before you did that, and then you'd fall and it would kick you. And then your chest would cave in. Right?
0: I'm scared of the hooves, man.
1: I'm not getting near anything with anything that's kicky. I would beat the piss out of a sheep.
2: Oh, yeah. A sheep?
1: Yeah.
2: Or a goat?
1: A goat.
2: Bro.
1: Oh, yeah.
0: With those horns, though?
1: No.
2: I don't care how they yell.
1: Yeah. But if you fall and that thing crushes you with its head, like you're done.
2: I wouldn't
1: you're
2: fall.
1: Done, right?
2: No, no, no.
1: You
2: I'm wouldn't not fall. No.
1: You don't think so?
2: No.
1: You don't think a goat could knock you off balance?
2: No. I'm beating the hell out of that goat.
3: They're
2: before
3: wayward, the man. I don't know.
1: Yeah, goats are tough.
2: What about those ones that like they get scared easily? Like if they hear a noise, they're scared and they freeze instantly.
1: Oh, that's a goat.
2: Yeah. How do you think I would beat it up?
1: Yeah.
2: Just scary.

0: Let it freeze and then choke it out.
1: I think you could choke out a goat. Yeah, I think you could probably choke out a goat.
0: We better end this before PETA starts coming after us. This has been the DM Deep Dive. Thanks, everybody.
2: Better do a breath check. It's time for Kiss Cash. You could win $10,000.
3: One kiss is all it takes.
2: Text the word money and your name to 925555 for your chance to win. 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
1: on Kiss.
2: Well, look who it is. Mr. Handsome himself. Here we go. The one, the only friend of the Roz and Mocha Show, family of the Roz and Mocha Show. He's got buns of steel. The one, the only, Robbie Amell is in the building.
3: Buns of steel, thanks.
2: What's going on, man? Race Walkers is the new movie in theaters right now. How pumped are you for this?
4: Oh, man. This movie is so special. It reminds me of those, like, 90s comedies that I grew up on, like Happy Gilmore, Cool Runnings, Major League.
2: Yeah.
4: If you like those, you'll love this movie.
3: It reminded me of Dodgeball a little bit.
4: Yes, 100%.
3: Because the thing, we've said this all the time on this show, and that in order for something to work in this environment, you have to take something ridiculous very seriously. Right? And that's and it's the same thing with this movie. It doesn't work if you don't take it seriously.
4: You don't want to punch down either. So Evan Dunphy, who's Canada's Olympic bronze medalist, he came out, he's in the movie, he worked with us on our race walking, and he's like, I know it looks ridiculous, but I'm good at it.
3: It's very hippie.
4: It's a lot of hips. It's so much hips.
2: So I was going to ask about, well, not your hips, but like, I was going to ask.
4: My buns, my hips. What else do you want to talk
2: like,
4: about?
2: Training for this. Like, did you have to spend like hours upon hours? Like, were you training with actual race walkers to know the movement, how to move your hips and in a way to not injure yourself while filming this movie?
4: Oh, no. I my knees and hips were so busted.
2: Oh, yeah?
4: Yeah. We shot all of the race walking in the first week, and I was destroyed. Yeah.
2: How's that even safe?
4: I don't know. I mean, look, everybody's like, it's so much better for your body. I don't know. I don't know if mm-hmm. I buy it. Me and Kevin were destroyed. So we had a guy named Stafford Whalen, who was one of Canada's national coaches.
2: Yeah.
4: He came out a couple months before and worked with me and Kev, and my son, who was 4 at the time, was walking around with us. And he goes, so you want to be a race walker? My son looked at me and goes, nah.
3: So race walking for people who may not. So when you watch the Olympics, it's the sort of marathon where they walk,
4: yes.
3: Right? It's like speed walking, and there's a certain technique you have to do so you don't break into a jog.
4: Yeah,
3: it's very regulated.
4: Yes.
3: There's a lot of rules. And when you at first look at it, you're like, it looks like an old person thing. Like it looks like somebody who later in life, you want to take up an activity. I'll just speed walk.
4: As we say in the movie, it looks like you're holding a dump.
2: But you in the movie, you take it very seriously.
4: You have to. It's more fun and more funny that way, I think.
3: And you're the sort of douchey.
4: I'm the Shooter McGavin.
3: Okay, thank you.
2: And your wife is in this movie as well.
4: Yes.
2: What was it like being on set with her during this whole process?
4: So she hates to improvise. She's very funny and she's very good at it, but it's like she hates it.
2: Really?
4: So we only have one real scene together. So every time I walk up to her, I gave her a different line.
2: Oh, no.
4: And I could see her just see that she was ready to rip my head off.
2: But that must have been an awkward car ride home.
4: It was great. It was so fun.
2: Who acts like the bigger big shot on set when it's you and your wife who are both in the acting world on the set of the same movie that you're in?
4: I don't know. I mean, we're both. This movie was a small movie made with friends and family.

0: So yeah. Nobody can act like a big shot on this movie. Like people, we had Greg Brick, who is like a Canadian legend. He's in everything. He came out for no money. He plays my dad in the movie. Like if either of us were acting like a big shot and Greg was there, that wouldn't have been very fair.
1: When you do train for this, were you doing it in the neighborhood?
2: Great question.
1: Because people don't know what you're doing. Like they don't know you've got a movie coming up.
0: Nope.
1: Right?
0: Yeah.
1: So, like, are you doing it on the street?
0: Well, it's easier to get away with it when I'm doing it with my 6-year-old. People are like, oh, he's probably just messing around.
1: Right. Having funny dad stuff, yeah. Right?
0: Yeah. Kevin said he was training. He would wake up early morning to do it, and, like, he still got passed by a couple people he knows. Got a couple side eye.
2: Race Walkers is the new movie. Robbie Amell is here on the Roz and Mocha Show. What do you like about this movie, man? Like, what made you say yes when you read the script or you were approached to be in this film?
0: Kevin and Phil, who are the two lead actors, they directed it, they wrote it. They had done a web series called Short Term Sentence, and I thought it was really funny. They're lifelong best friends. Their chemistry is great. And they just wrote something that reminded me of the movies that I grew up on loving. And any chance to play a Shooter McGavin type character is very funny to me. That, and it was just like perfect timing. We were home in Toronto. We got to shoot it here. The whole movie takes place, well, not takes place in Toronto, but we shot in Toronto and a little bit of Hamilton.
2: Yeah.
0: And it was just one of those movies that, like, it was friends and family. It was so fun.
2: Oh, I love that.
0: And I'm a diehard race walking fan now. I mean, after spending time with Evan Dunphy and realizing how hard it is, we were watching the Olympics, like just cheering this guy. I couldn't watch the whole race. It's like 4 hours, but we were really
1: That's
0: excited.
1: A very long race.
0: I know. But these guys are crazy. They do 20K in 80 minutes.
2: Oh my God.
0: They are flying.
1: That's crazy.
0: When we had Evan out there, it was like me, Kev, we both grew up playing hockey. We have a bunch of friends who we played hockey with who are our race walking background actors. One guy was a college track star. And we're like, all right, Evan, can you show us a little heat? And he's like, yeah, you guys go. So we start walking and we're like, all right, we think we're moving fast. And all we hear is, and he just blasts past us. He's flying.
2: Really?
0: We were howling.
2: Oh, man, that's amazing. Race Walkers is in theaters right now. Robbie Amell, always a pleasure having you join us on the Roz and Mocha Show. You are our family. And as you know, door is always open. You're more than welcome to join us anytime, brother.
0: You guys are the best. Wait till you see the race walking video of me, Maury, and Chloe from the hallway this morning.
1: No.
0: 7 a.m. race walking.
1: When you were out in those early mornings, did you have one of those little belts with a tiny little water bottle on the side? You know what I mean?
0: No, you
1: didn't have that.
0: I just powered through it. No water.
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1: Gotta play this Tracee Ellis Ross clip, which is just insane. You forget, like, what life would be like being young Tracee Ellis Ross when your mom is Diana Ross, right?
2: Oh, right.
1: Thank you. So here's Tracee Ellis Ross talking to Keke Palmer about what life was like.
3: In hindsight, because I didn't know how exciting it was, but Marvin Gaye.
2: Oh, you met Marvin Gaye.
3: He used to call the house all the time.
2: What?
3: Mom, it's Marvin!
2: Not Mom, it's Marvin.
3: Mom, it's Michael! My mom was on the phone in her room, and she said, does anyone want to talk to Michael before I hang up? And I said, yes. And I came and I said, Michael, everybody at school...
4: I'm scared as hell.
3: Because what did you say? That you're just same mama, but I know what you're saying, and I told them, because I know you. I said, you're saying, I've been saved by the sound of Michael's song. I've been saved by the sound of Michael's song. And he said, I'm not, but it should be. But that's what I thought he was saying. And I kept telling, you know how you, when you're a kid, you're like, my dad's a police officer. You know how you like put whatever? But I was like, I know him. I know Michael. And he told me, that's what he's saying. You've been saved by the sound of Michael's song. Every time you sing it, that's what you're singing. I've been saved by the sound of Michael's song. I'm going to ask him.
4: No, that's not what he was saying.
1: Oh, right?
5: Just a casual conversation
1: right?
5: with 1980s Michael Jackson.
1: Could you imagine at the time in the 80s, at the peak of that, if you got into an argument with somebody about what Michael Jackson was singing and you were like, well, I'm going to talk to him tonight.
5: Yeah.
6: What a flex. Yeah.
1: Right?
5: How do you come back?
1: I don't know.
5: You just shut up.
1: Yes. Yes. Yeah. But she was wrong. That's the best part.
0: Roz and Mocha on Kiss 92.5. Let me talk to him. Let me talk.

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1: There's this a cappella group that came across my feed on IG.
2: Okay.
1: And I heard a song that I was just shocked.
2: Oh.
1: Shem, you're going to dig this. Because I was going through their feed. Before I get to the one that had me shook, I'm going to play for you. It's like four or five guys. Think of Pentatonics.
2: Fair enough. Yeah.
1: And these guys are called King's Return. And they do a cappella versions of famous tracks, including TV themes like The Office.

0: Is it Here Comes Trouble?
1: Yeah.
0: Was it?
1: Yeah, the guys from Cornell?
0: Yeah.
1: So this group, King's Return, on IG, the song that they did that had me shocked and brought a big smile to my face was the theme song to Family Matters, the Steve Urkel show. If you remember the original song.
0: Oh, of course, yes.
1: Right?
0: Yes, yes, yes. Iconic. It's a
1: rare condition this day and age. I'm vibing already.
0: Yeah.
1: So this group, King's Return, did their a cappella version with the vocals to Family Matters. Listen to this.

0: return. Of the family. Hold on, bro. Big finish.
1: That's bass. That bass.
2: They need to do the Golden Girls.
0: Yeah. I haven't scrolled through their feed enough to see if maybe they did that one already. But they do theme songs. They're nice guys, too. Some of their interview stuff that they do for IG. And they're great singers.
1: Yeah, and they know how to go viral, too, right? Like, nobody, like, doing TV show theme songs, are like, that's just how you go bonkers.
0: Yeah.
1: Oh, they did, I don't have the video here. I'm just going through, like, all their thumbnails. It did the theme from Zelda.
0: Oh wow! Can you hit play on that?
1: No, I don't have it. I'm just looking. I'm just going through like what they've done.
0: Oh, okay.
1: Yeah, Full House, Family Matters, all of that stuff. But yeah, that's incredible. And I think that there's just something trustworthy about people who are in an a cappella group when everything else is just so easily faked with AI. Like there's something where you're like, these guys are not going to lie to me, right?
3: It feels pure.
1: Thank you. Even though it's very tight, like it's very produced, but I still believe it's them.
3: Yeah.
1: As opposed to the majority of things that I hear today.
0: Here's Zelda. From a video game.
1: Yeah, I know. They're great.
0: And do an acapella of it.
1: Where are they from?
0: I don't even know, man. King's Return, by the way, is the name of it.

0: People would pay money to see this too.
1: Oh, absolutely.
0: Like a lot. A lot. Is this Zelda? Yeah.
1: Yeah.
0: They're from Dallas, by the way.
2: Are they?
3: Dallas.
0: Dang.
1: One of the comments on this video says, telling my baby cousins that this is Boyz II Men.
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Ah, yes, good morning. We are the Roz and Mocha Show. Thanks very much for hanging with us today. 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

0: highly encourage you to do that. You'll learn a little something, maybe a little bit more about us, about the show, and how this whole operation came together. Before we take off for the day, Roz, what did you learn?
1: Finally, some good news coming out of U.S. politics. There was a huge, bipartisan vote, 308 to 117 in the House of Representatives to make daylight savings time permanent.
0: Yes!
1: So basically, we would stay on the, or America would, they would stay on the time we are in now, the March to November time. Yeah. It's got to get through the House before it gets to Trump to sign off on it, but one step closer, and of course, whatever they do, we will do up here. So it's getting closer. Mocha, what did you learn today?
0: Daytime Emmy nominations were announced yesterday, and this
1: daytime
0: one...
1: Daytime Emmys. Okay, yeah.
0: This one shocked the hell out of me, because I thought people were not into it, especially seeing as how the show got canceled.
1: Mm-hmm.
0: But Meghan Markle, remember that show she had on Netflix with Love, Meghan?
1: Yeah.
0: That got a nomination for a Daytime Emmy.
1: For what?
0: Even though it was canceled.
1: Like best show?
0: Outstanding lifestyle series.
1: Oh, yeah, yeah, sure.
0: But the show was canceled.
1: It was. You're right.
0: I guess congratulations to her.

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$100, instant cash. All you need to do is listen out for the kiss. Ah, yeah. We love giving away kisses. We're so affectionate like that. So anytime you hear that kiss, and only when you hear that kiss, text the word money, include your name, send it to 925-555, and I could call you back, hook you up with $100. But there's even bigger money, $10,000, which we give away July 31st. A simple text can get you all that cash. Just think of how your summer will change if you win $10,000. 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

is what it feels like out there, and you may notice the air quality is not so good, and that's why we're dealing with an orange air quality warning today because of widespread smoke that has made its way into the region. We also have a yellow heat warning that remains in effect. Today's high is 30. It's going to feel like 36 with a mix of sun and cloud and a chance of showers. Happy hump day. Kiss 92.5. I'm Kina. Good morning.

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Hi there, I'm Pina. I haven't laid a kiss on you yet. Oh, yes. That's exactly what it sounds like. And when you hear it, text the word money along with your name to 925-555. 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So keep listening. I will play that kiss definitely before 11 o'clock. So I'm such a tease. I know it could happen at any time. So bye.

that you eat more ice cream in the summer. Maybe you tend to crave it more. I know that's with me as well. Because during the winter months, because it's so cold, the last thing I want is something cold to eat. But in the summer, give me all the ice cream. 95% of us, according to a new survey, eat at least one scoop weekly. And that averages to about 11 scoops per week. So this adds up to 2.53 billion gallons consumed every summer nationally. And if you're curious, that equals to filling up 113 football stadiums. That's a lot of ice cream. I'm Pina. Thanks so much for being here. It's Kim.

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is truly all it takes, but it's got to be this kiss. 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

92.5. I'm Kina. Hello. What a big day for Spain yesterday. 2-0 victory over France, and Spain now advances to the final of the World Cup. And today, more soccer action this afternoon at 3 o'clock, England and Argentina. I was actually chatting with a coworker this morning and asked him, like, who are you rooting for? He said Argentina. He asked me the same question, and I thought about it for a minute and, like, go teams! I don't have a favorite. Just like, may the best team win and may no one get hurt. For just

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Love It on Kiss 92.5. If you love throwbacks, keep it right here. Coming up at noon, that's all we're playing. Nothing but throwbacks nonstop for 30 minutes. I'm Pina, and here's something I don't love. And chances are you don't love either. The price of gas. Did you see it rose by 7 cents at midnight? Good thing we're giving away free cash. More details on that coming up. 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

0: Kiss to Cash. You could win $10,000. One kiss is
1: all it takes. Jermaila, it's Pina. I'm calling from Kiss 92.5. Hello.
2: How are you?
1: Oh, I'm good. How are you doing?
2: Good. I finally got a call.
1: You finally got a call, Jermaila. Yes.
2: I'm so happy.
1: And I'm not just calling to say hello, although, you know, I should check in on you. How you doing?
2: I'm doing good. How's everything?
1: Great. I mean, the air quality's not so good.
2: That's true.
1: But otherwise, I'm good, and I get to share this news with you. You just won $100.
2: Yes. Thank you so much.
1: You heard that juicy kiss. You texted in, and I'm calling you back to hook you up with $100 instant cash. Keep in mind, though, you're still in to win $10,000 July 31st.
2: That's amazing. Honestly, thank you so much. I appreciate it.
1: Thank you for listening. So any plan for the $100?
2: Honestly, nothing in particular, but probably going out to eat this weekend now.
1: Yes. Treat yourself, Jermaila.
2: Exactly.
1: And then $10,000, like what would you do with that?
2: Well, definitely life-changing. Probably first thing would be paying off debts and then proceeding with the rest.
1: It could turn out to be a fantastic summer for you.
2: Exactly.
1: Good luck with that 10K.
2: Thank you so much, Pina. I appreciate it.
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win a $10,000. We randomly call people throughout the day, hook them up with $100 cash. You know, that could get you gas. That could get you a great meal, maybe something new to wear. All you need to do is listen out for the kiss. Yes. Anytime you hear that big juicy kiss, you're texting the word money along with your name to 925-555. And yes, we could call you, hook you up with $100. But more importantly, once you send that text, you are in to win the big money. We're talking $10,000, which we give away July 31st. So that kiss will play this hour as it does every hour right through to 7 o'clock tonight. Right now, throwbacks, nonstop, 30 minutes. Ooh, love this one. Justin Bieber, Boyfriend, is on Kiss.

your thing. Just make sure you ahead of the game. 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Picture black saying, oh yeah.

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2: 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Hope you're having a great Wednesday, halfway through the week and halfway closer to the weekend. Hope that puts a smile on your face, and hopefully these throwbacks do it for you as well. Don't forget, the throwback battle is just minutes away. I'm Hina, and I feel like this would make a great title for my memoir, Good Girls Go Bad. Cobra Starship.

throwbacks nonstop here for 30 minutes, 25 degrees, feeling like 30 out there and looking very eerie because that poor air quality. Hope you're keeping well. I'm Hina. It is time for the throwback battle. Two throwbacks, both great ones. You're going to tell me which one I play. Your choices today. Avicii, Wake Me Up. So wake me up when it's all over. Or Jessie J and B.O.B. Price Tag. So who are we going with today, Avicii or Jessie J? Send me a text 925-555 because you decide.

Money! Yes, we have your chance at winning some. Could be $10,000 at the end of the month, or it could be $100 at any point throughout the day because we make those random calls. Listen out for our kiss from us to you. When you hear it, text the word money along with your name to 925-555. By the way, that kiss has yet to play this hour, but it's coming real soon. I'm Kina. 30 minutes of throwbacks. Appreciate all the votes at 925-555 for today's throwback battle. Avicii, Wake Me Up. Jessie J, Price Tag. 90% of the vote goes to Avicii, Wake Me Up. As Valentina said on the text line, we need something to boost us on this gloomy day.

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on Kiss 92.5. 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We're talking like $1 billion. The only thing is, what city? Las Vegas or New York? We all know Taylor loves NYC, right? 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
1: One kiss is all it takes.
2: $10,000. Just imagine for a minute, like, how great would that be to win on July 31st? It would have such a big impact on your summer, right? Think of all the things you could do with $10,000. 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And if you want to be in to win, all you got to do is text in when you hear the kiss. Yes. The infamous kiss. You're going to text money along with your name to 925-555. And don't forget that at random points throughout the day, we call people and just give away $100 instant cash because we're generous like that.

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1: 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I'm Pina. I feel like we've gotten so close over the last couple weeks, all because, you know, we're sharing kisses.
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1: 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And you never know throughout the day when we'll call you and hook you up with $100 instant cash because, well, we do that too every day. One, two.

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remain under a yellow heat warning and an orange air quality warning because the air quality out there is just so poor today. It's probably best to stay indoors. And because of the air quality being so bad today, the city has announced that FIFA Fan Festival and the match broadcast at Nathan Phillips Square are both canceled today.

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Justin Bieber, Speed Demon on Kiss 92.5. I wonder if that's one of the songs he will perform this weekend during the FIFA World Cup halftime show, the first ever. And, you know, it's only 11 minutes long, but there are so many performers. So I'm curious to see how they make this work. Shakira also performing, Madonna, BTS, Coldplay. It's curated by Chris Martin of Coldplay, so I just know it's going to be a magical show. I cannot wait. I'm Pina. Hi.

another kiss will be shared. Oh, yeah. You don't mind if I share that kiss to you? Because it could pay off for you, literally. When you hear that kiss, text money, include your name, send it to 925-555, and here's what could happen. You could win $10,000 July 31st because we are going to give away all that money. And you never know, we could call you back at any point throughout the day and hook you up with $100 instant cash. So, two ways of winning cash. All you're listening for is a kiss. And of course, while you're here, enjoy the biggest hits and the best throwbacks. It's Kiss 92.5, taking you through it. I'm Hina.

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1: With the recent heat, actually, you know what? Anytime it starts to get a little bit warmer, I'm wanting ice cream. Like, I'm reaching for a bucket of ice cream. Give me the bucket. Give me a spoon. I'm happy. Come on, admit it. You do that too, right? Well, we do, in general, eat a lot of ice cream. So says a new survey. What they found is that 95% of us eat at least one scoop weekly, and that averages out to 11 scoops per week. Now, when you do the math, thank you, Google, this adds up to 2.53 billion gallons consumed every summer. And that's enough to fill 113 football stadiums. That's a lot of ice cream. Oh my gosh. Oh, that could be why my jeans suddenly feel tighter.
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Rodrigo on Kiss 92.5. If you or someone you know is a mega fan of Olivia Rodrigo or fan of Lego, check this out. Lego has announced a 5-piece Olivia Rodrigo collection. This makes her the first artist to receive multiple dedicated Lego sets. They will be available August 1st. Take my money.

being thrown around to play Britney Spears in an upcoming biopic. In case you didn't hear the news, Britney's memoir, which was massively successful, is being turned into a movie. And Sabrina Carpenter's name has been thrown around. Sydney Sweeney, Millie Bobby Brown, all big names, which is so, so cool. But I have a feeling they're going to go with someone completely unknown, someone that they're going to make into a star. But hey, what do I know? I'm just a radio DJ. I'm Pina. This is Kiss.

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4: 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The best throwbacks. This.

Yes, throwbacks like that one. It's Kiss 92.5. I'm Pina, and I am out of here making way for Sam McDade. But before I go, I gotta play the Kiss because I haven't done that yet. Yeah, that's the Kiss that you are listening out for, and you will hear it very, very soon. 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That someone could be you. 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

us could get you in the draw for $10,000 on July 31st. Hey, it's Sam here on Kiss 92.5, and I want to get you paid. So I want you to listen all day, all night, whenever you hear this Kiss played. Yep. Oh, yeah. Passionate. When you hear that, text money with your first and last name to 925-555. Not only will you put you in the draw for that $10,000 jackpot, I could call you up just because, you know, I gave you a smooch and all and give you $100 on top of it. Just because. Kicking off this show today is Shaboozy. This one is called A Bar Song Tipsy, and it's right here on Kiss 92.5. Let's go!

I don't know if the sky is a clear indicator for you, but maybe stay inside today. Hey, it's Sam on Kiss 92.5. I just care about you. You know, want you to be indoors. The air quality actually isn't very good at all in Toronto. Again, the sky, dead giveaway. The city of Toronto is responding to that, and they have decided to cancel the FIFA Fan Festival and the broadcast match.

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Hey, it's Sam. 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
3: 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Now, I'll admit, I was a little hesitant

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21: Shake

That's Stella Lefty with Boston. She's our new one to watch, which basically means we think she's going to be a big deal in pop music very shortly. She's the next big deal. Hey, it's Sam on Kiss 92.5. 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Right now, I'm Zara Larsson. I always bring this up because I can't unsee it now. Somebody told me she reminds them of like Sabrina Carpenter's sister, but from under the sea, like a mermaid. Doesn't she give those vibes? Here's Midnight Sun. Crank it up. Kiss 92.5.

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0: Right now we have Kiss to Cash in full swing here on Kiss 92.5, which means I'm allowed to give you all the kisses I want. If you're wondering what the kiss sounds like, I'll play it for you right now. It's kind of like a really long dry kiss. Yeah, there it is. Oh, it's a long one. Mwah. Romantic. Kind of sounds like the type of kiss from high school, like your first ever kiss, or like when your grandma hasn't seen you in a really long time, she kisses you on the forehead, leaves her lipstick print. One of those. When you hear it on Kiss 92.5, text money, your first and last name, right away to 925-555. It qualifies you to win 10 grand or 100 bucks instantly, like Ella did yesterday. Take a listen. Ella, you won 100 bucks!
1: Wow! Thank you! Thank you very much!
0: 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Here's Magic Jordan, Waves of Blue. 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

All you have to do is catch the kiss for Kiss to Cash. Hey, it's Sam on Kiss 92.5. When you hear this, oh yeah, oh, romantic, yep, mwah. When you hear that on Kiss 92.5, kind of sounds like your first kiss in high school. I want you to text money, your first and last name, to 925-555. That way I can qualify you for $10,000. Also, I might just call you up because you know I miss you and I love you. Give you some extra forehead kisses and $100, okay? Right now it's Bruno Mars, Risk It All. And it's right here on Kiss 92.5. Crank it up.

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2: I've been moving calm, don't start no trouble with me. Trying to keep

MLB All-Star game was so good last night. Hey, it's Sam on Kiss 92.5. Did you watch? Our Toronto Blue Jays did us proud. Of course, we had Dylan Cease starting on the mound. Louis Varland in as a reliever. They both did spectacular. John Schneider there for management. And Ernie Clement, who had a really interesting play at the bottom of the fifth. I don't know if you caught this, but basically, after Dodgers outfielder Andy Pages grounds the ball up the middle, Clement had to pull off all the moves to catch that ball and also throw to first for the out. It actually was kind of a role reversal from the fortunes at Game 7 of the World Series. Is it too soon to talk about Game 7 of the World Series? So sad. But if you remember, Ernie Clement had the opportunity to have all the walk-off glory at the bottom of the ninth in the World Series, and it was Andy Pages who got him out. So in an interview after the game, he said, "I had to get him back for what he did to us in the World Series, but just know it's all love." I guess it is all love, especially when you're on the winning end of it. Our Toronto Blue Jays, if you wanted to know, are back in action. That's coming up on Friday. First pitch is at 7:15 against those White Sox, and you can catch all the action, of course, on Sportsnet. Hazy is going to have us all covered with everything Toronto Blue Jays. Here's Rev, it's Whitney, Kiss 92.5.

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3: I'm here live on location at Seneca Polytechnic's open house at the Newnham campus. It's happening till 8 p.m. And I'm here today with the president of Seneca Polytechnic, David Agnew. People considering post-secondary education have so many options. So why Seneca Polytechnic? Why is that the right option
4: for you? Yeah, you know, we like to say that what Seneca Polytechnic does is combine the best of a university education and a college education. And what we mean by that is that we offer you the academic rigor that you'd expect from a university, but we also offer that professional, career-focused education you'd expect from a college. So we combine those two into a polytechnic education. So we are, if you're in a career-focused program, we're going to expose you to that career before you graduate. So when you cross that convocation stage and walk into that workplace, it's familiar. You've already done it. And that's really important for employers these days. And that's, you know, that makes the difference for students.
3: 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I'm a recent grad myself. Again, I am Chloe, and I'm here at the Newnham campus, Seneca Polytechnic, for their open house. It's happening until 8 p.m.
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love that song. It's Alex Warren, Fever Dream on Kiss 92.5. I miss you. I love you. I want to give you a kiss. You know what I'm saying? 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

you hear the news about Ariana Grande apparently back together with her former boyfriend and backup dancer, Ricky Alvarez? 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No, Ari. 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I'd love to know your thoughts, especially on the new music from Ariana Grande. Speaking of new tunes, we got one from Harry Styles right now. This is called American Girls. Breaks my heart that he's engaged to one, but here we are. And it's on Kiss 92.5.

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7: Gotta get that. Gotta get that. 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

Okay, like a high school dance party hated to see me come in when the Black Eyed Peas were playing that Boom Boom Pow. I don't even know the rest of it. Hey, it's Sam on Kiss 92.5. Did you know with Kiss to Cash, not only are you qualifying yourself for $10,000, but you know, I'm a little clingy. I might just call you up and

0: give you $100 if the smooch was right. 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Here she is.
1: Ella, you won $100!
2: Wow! Thank you! 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
0: You can be just like my girl, Ella. All you have to do is listen for a big, fat smooch from me here on KISS 92.5. Jamie Fine right now. Cups of coffee. Crank it up. It's KISS.

eye kiss. Kind of sounds like your grandma kissing your forehead or your cheek after, like, not seeing you for a while. When you hear this. Oh, yeah. Mwah, romantic. Text money to 925-555 with your first and last name. And I'm going to qualify you for 10 grand, okay? But also, I might call you up, give you 100 bucks on the spot. Here's Ray. Where's my husband? 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It's Kiss 925.

0: It's Kiss to Cash. You could win $10,000. One kiss is
1: all it takes. You know, we're besties and all, and I've been trying to give you a big fat smooch for a while, and finally my boss is like, you know what? Not a bad idea. I'll do some Kiss to Cash. So here's how it works. When you hear a big drop,

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1: My girl Emily is on the line. Emily, tell me, which position would come natural?
4: None. What? None at all.
1: Not a single one?
4: No. Unfortunately not. I played last year with my family. We decided to do an annual family baseball.
1: I like this.
4: And we did it last year for the first time. Whoever didn't hit the ball had to wear a tutu, and I was constantly wearing the tutu.
1: You know what? I think the Jays should adopt that. Never mind the home run jacket and all that. Let's put the tutu of shame out on the field. That might work.
4: Yes.
1: Can I get a go, Jays, go?
4: Go, Jays, go.
1: Of course, the Jays are back in action this Friday against the White Sox. Man, I really want to see that tutu of shame. Vladdy would look so cute. Not that he'd be wearing it much. Here's our Larson Midnight Sun on Kiss.

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0: I would pass out if Bruno Mars proposed to me in that fashion. 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
0: Alex, if you're suiting up for the Jays and you just have to pick a position, which one do you think, like if this was tomorrow, which position would come the most naturally to you, my guy?
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3: Hey, I'm Chloe, and I'm here live at Seneca Polytechnic's Summer Open House at the Newnham campus. It is happening today until 8 p.m., and I'm here today with Kristen from

0: events here at Sonic Oz. You're here to tell people listening about one in particular. So what is it?
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Okay, I don't want to alarm you. 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It's going to be right after this song. Tame Impala and Jenny, it's Dracula, the remix on Kiss 92.5. Let's go. Good morning.

0: 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It's time for Kiss Cash. 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
1: 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Hello?
2: Hi, it's Sam from Kiss 92.5. Who's this?
1: Hi, it's Vula.
2: Vula, how's your day going?
1: Hi, it's going well.
2: I love that.
1: Yeah.
2: Vula, your name is so beautiful. It's like that song, Les Voulez-vous coucher
1: avec? Yeah.
2: I love it.
1: Yeah, I know, thanks.
2: Vula, what would you do if you scored that $10,000 on July 31st?
1: What would I do? Probably get a new car.
2: Heck yeah, I love that answer.
1: Yeah.
2: Well, Vula, you are in the draw. I saw that you caught one of our kisses, and you won $100!
1: Oh, thanks. That's great.
2: What are you going to spend the money on?
1: Maybe dinner. Dinner love with it. The family.
2: Yeah, treat yourself.
1: Yeah.
2: Have the best day ever, Vula.
1: I love you, Sam. You're great.
2: Oh, you're the best. That just made my whole day.
1: Okay, great.
2: Thanks,
1: okay,
2: Vula.
1: Take care.
2: Love you, too.
1: Thanks,
2: bye, girl. You can be just like Vula and qualify yourself for the $10,000 draw on July 31st or win $100 instantly just like her. All you have to do is catch our Kiss on Kiss 92.5 and text money, your first and last name, to 925555. Right now, it's The Weeknd. It's called Out of Time. Crank it up. It's on Kiss 92.5. Congrats, Vula!

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0: knew it. I so knew it that they were going to get a dog. Hey, it's Sam on Kiss 92.5. Did you see that? Travis Kelce coming off the plane. I think he was landing in Florida holding this like white floofy thing. It wasn't a cat for sure. Looks like a cute little dog. We all know Taylor Swift is a cat lady though. And I resonate with that as a cat lady myself. But Travis just kind of seems like a dog guy. So I was I knew it. I knew you were going to get a dog is what I would say to her if she was in the studio right now. I just want to know the name of this cute little pup. They even posted a leaked photo online of at her wedding. She had like kind of a family portrait of her, Travis, and this little dog. I want to know the name. She has the best names for her pets. If you have an idea of what she should have named it or you think you know what she named it, text it to me.
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Sam on Kiss 92.5. I just want to give you a little kiss. Come a little closer. Closer. A little bit more. Because I'm going to give you a big forehead kiss. Here's how it works. When you hear a kiss like this. Oh. Yeah. The driest, most long, delicious kiss on Kiss 92.5. I want you to text your first and last name with the word money. Not kiss, not Kiss 92.5. Money. Okay, that's the word. To 925555 gets you in the draw for $10,000. And I just might call you up and say, hey, you want $100? It's a good deal, right?

Right now, I got Harry Styles for you. He'd be kissing those American girl. Well, one American girl, Zoe Kravitz, luckiest girl. It's right here on Kiss 92.5. Enjoy.

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15: 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I just might.

You know, they say that the 30s are your new 20s, and now the 40s are your new 30s. Experts are weighing in on this, and I'll tell you what they have to say in about 5 minutes. First, Jamie Fine, You're Like. It's on KISS 92.5.

0: you've heard the term, right? 30s are your new 20s. And now people are going as far as to say 40s are your new 30s. And I absolutely love this. Experts weighed in.
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0: There's a reason we're feeling like the middle of our age, like being middle aged, feels like it's getting older and older. Like 40 still roughly is considered middle age. But experts are saying that it's more about lifestyle and how you choose to live. If you choose to decide that that is your middle age point, a lot of people feel like they're accomplishing things a little later in life, but taking their time and enjoying life a little bit more along the way. I love this. Women who are 40 plus who gave birth, that has increased by a whopping 193% over the past 35 years. I mean, if you're a woman, you're single in your 30s, you know the pressure of like, when are you going to get married? When are you going to have a kid? This feels like it's taking a little bit of pressure off, and not just with families, okay? This also is with home buying, for example. The median age of first-time home buyers hit 40 last year, 40. Nearly 20% of the graduate students in North America 40 plus, which just shows people aren't really downshifting anymore to retirement, but more so looking to continue shaping and enjoying their life, which I just love. Here's Bruno Mars, It Just Might. It's

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Yeah. Okay, that's Nelly Hotton here on Kiss 92.5. Best way to close out the show. When I tell you, I was dancing in the studio. I was dancing. I be dancing. I stay dancing. There are also windows out to my other coworkers, so that, yeah, there's that. I'm going to go home because I'm dying of embarrassment, but I will be back tomorrow to be with you. That's going to go down from 3 until 7. And of course, you betcha, I'm going to be giving you lots of smooches. Make sure you're listening in the next few hours. You might hear another kiss or two, and you can qualify yourself for $10,000 or $100 instantly. I'm out of here. I'll leave you with Loud Luxury and Natalie Jane. This is Uh-Oh on Kiss 92.5. Let's go. Love you. Bye.

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smoky out there. This is Kiss 92.5. I'm Jeff. There is an orange air quality warning that's been issued for Toronto and area from Environment Canada. The first couple of lines read as such. Smoke from wildfires in northwestern Ontario is causing very poor air quality and reduced visibility. Conditions may improve by Friday morning. During these conditions, everyone's health is at risk regardless of age or health status. So limit your time outdoors, reschedule or cancel outdoor sports activities and other events. That is the orange air quality warning statement from Environment Canada, as we're dealing with a lot of smoke right now. Here's Chapel Roan on KISS.

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2: Hey, what's going on? Thanks for hanging out with the show. I'm Jeff, and I was hoping that today for at least a little chunk of the show, we could talk about something very creepy, sleepwalking, because I don't know that it happened for sure in my house last night, but it sure as heck seemed like it. My wife was working night shift, so I'm at home asleep, and my three-year-old is asleep in her room, or so I thought. And then I hear creeping around in the hallway, like little footsteps, doors opening and closing, and I get freaked out. I wake up and I go out there, find my child standing in the hallway with her eyes open, but not looking at me. Like, it's like she was looking through me, like she was possessed or something. Terrifying. Didn't say a word to me. I scooped her up. I put her back in her bed. She went right back to sleep, and then I saw her in the morning. But now I have all these questions. And she doesn't remember what happened because she's three. Was she sleepwalking or is the kid possessed?
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0: Based on what happened in my house last night, I'm not sure if my daughter was sleepwalking or if she's just possessed by a demon. And I'm not sure which is worse. No, the demon's definitely worse. Hi there.
1: I have the creepiest story you will ever hear.
0: Oh, no.
1: My kids are a little bit older now, but I had a 4-year-old and I had a little girl and she was 2 and I had the double baby.

0: monitors so that you could see in both rooms. And one night, my husband and I were laying in bed, and we could hear the door close. So we looked at the monitors, and my four-year-old wasn't in her room. So I had gone out, and I looked, at her room, and I looked down the hallway, and I looked at my little girl's room, and I couldn't find her. So I got my husband to go out and look. I'm like, you're up, because I can't find her, and it's kind of creepy.
1: Yeah.
0: In that time that I had gone back to my room, and he had gone out, I looked at the monitor. And you know when you go into a bedroom, and there's a little bit of a wall on both sides before you go into the room?
1: Yeah.
0: She was up against the wall. Like back up against the wall, hands up against the wall, right at the corner by her door, as my husband was going into her room, and he was creeped right out because she was standing there like she was going to jump out at him.
1: Paranormal activity.
0: Creepy.
1: Don't like it.
0: She's done it a few more times after that where she's like stood in your doorway and like stared at you. Like she wasn't all
1: demonic.
0: There.
1: She's a demon.
0: Yeah. It's awful.
1: She's not doing it on purpose. Awful. She's asleep.
0: She's asleep. She has no idea.
1: I hate sleepwalking. I'm fascinated by it, but it terrifies me.
0: It was just so creepy how all of a sudden she just appeared in the baby monitor, which is like black and white, so it's creepy already.
1: Yeah.
0: And she was up against the wall. My husband's like, I don't want to go in there.
1: No kidding. I'm terrified of my four-year-old at that point.
0: Right?
1: Goodness. Yeah, yeah, that's a good one. Thank you very much, Candace.
0: Yep. You're welcome.
1: See you later.
0: Yeah, bye. Kiss 92.5.

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3: Spoilers ahead. Warning. Spoilers ahead. Thanks for hanging with the show. I'm Jeff, and I've been glued to World Cup action for the last number of weeks, mainly because I really busted up my leg, as I don't know if you've heard, but my knee is completely shot, so I was in a bed or a recliner for a couple of weeks straight, just watching the World Cup. Well, we now know who's going to be playing for that World Cup championship, and it will be Spain and Argentina. Argentina with a victory 2-1 over England today. So your third place playoff is France and England. There's a rivalry that goes back hundreds, even maybe thousands of years. That's happening Saturday afternoon. And then for the World Cup, Spain and Argentina Sunday afternoon. Who should I bet on and lose money on this time?
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3: Friday night, let me take you out. Show downtown what it's all about. 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
1: I'm learning that there are different levels to sleep activities. There's sleep walking, sleep talking, and then there are sleep eaters among us as well. I'm Jeff. I've got Justin on the telly. What's up, man?
2: So, story obviously came from my wife, but apparently one night I got up, got to the kitchen, grabbed a whole brand new bag of Doritos chips, brought them back to the bedroom, opened the bag, started pulling the chips out, crunching them up on my side of the bed, spreading them everywhere, and then just laid right back on top of them.
1: You didn't eat them?
2: No. Apparently the wife said I didn't eat a single chip. I just got them, crushed them, laid them across the bed, and then just laid on top of them, went back to sleep. No memory, buddy. I also got a big jug of pop one time. I opened it and then laid back in bed with it, poured the whole thing on my wife. She's an angel. She's put up with a lot over the years, let me tell you.
1: I was going to ask, is she still hanging around?
2: Oh, yes. Yeah. She's a keeper.
1: Covered in Dorito dust. Poor woman.
2: Yeah, absolutely. I just wanted to add a couple of to them because that's a fun segment.
1: Yeah, that's great. Thank you so much, Justin. Appreciate it, man.
2: Thank you. Have a good day.
1: You too. Bye.
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0: think J-Lo's wrong. Because our love do cost a thing. 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
3: Hey guys, it's Chloe, and I've been hanging out here all night at Seneca Polytechnic's summer open house at their Newnham campus, and I'm here with Jason from Seneca. This open house is just such a great event for people who want to learn more about Seneca. So what about people who can't make it here today? How can they discover the Seneca Polytechnic difference?
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